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0: Hello, this is David Snyder, President of Baptist International Missions Incorporated, welcoming you to today's broadcast of Moments for Missions under the direction of our Vice President, Dr. J.B. Godfrey.
1: Psalm 113 in verse 3, these words are found there, "From the rising of the sun, the Lord's name is to be praised." And I want to tell you today about one of our families serving in the land of the rising sun, and that's Japan, of course. Well, up in the northern part of the main island of Honshu is a place called Aomori, Japan, and Paul Johnson and his wife Sarah and their children are serving there and been there for a long time. And let me share some news from them. They say, "Living in the snowiest major city in the world certainly brings its share of challenges. We're accustomed to heavy snowfall, but this year has been record-breaking. In the month of January, just for that month, we broke an 80-year snowfall record. We received approximately 19 feet of snow. It was a constant battle to stay ahead of it." Now, I don't know about you, when I share this story, I'm thankful that I'm not there, I guess, but we're thankful that the Johnsons are there serving faithfully. But back to their news, they say, "We are thankful that God sent a young man named Josh from one of our supporting churches, Bible Baptist Church in Bradenton, Florida, to help us for about 3 weeks in the middle of winter. He ended up shoveling snow every day of this mission trip, and we're so grateful for his help and for his servant's heart. And during his time with us, we were busy clearing snow from our home and from the church, and then making our rounds to help our church members. And everywhere we went, people were deeply thankful for the assistance. Thank you for praying for us for our end-of-the-year services and outreaches. Throughout the various events back in December, we were able to share the gospel with approximately 50 people. Many were curious about the reason we celebrate Christmas, and we were thankful for the opportunity to explain the true meaning of the season. And then the week between Christmas and New Year, we hosted a preacher's kids snow camp. Through the generosity of our home church and others, we were able to provide 19 pastors' children, along with several pastors, a special time at a local ski resort, and it was free of charge to them. And they expressed heartfelt gratitude for the opportunity to attend a camp designed especially for them. And so thank you to those of you who contributed to make that possible. Although our winter outreach opportunities are somewhat limited due to the heavy snowfall, we try to make the most of the season by hosting our annual snow camp for elementary school children. This year, 15 children attended, along with two mothers. Several of these children have never been in a church event before, yet they listened attentively as the gospel was presented. Please pray that God will continue to work in their hearts. And then in the midst of the busyness of winter, plans for our new auditorium have continued to move forward. This is already passed. We have set March the 16th for our groundbreaking date. Please pray with us that the weather will cooperate and the snow will melt enough for construction to begin without delay. Many of you have already heard from us that we're planning to take a furlough from July to November this year. It's hard to believe that it's been 5 years since we were last in America. We're looking forward to reporting all that God has done during this time. Because of the limited time frame, we'll not be able to visit every supporting church, but we're trying to prioritize those we have not visited during the last couple of furloughs. Pray for Paul and Sarah and their children as they come back this summer for a short time in the States.
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0: For American Family News, I'm Robert Thornton. Louisiana has suspended next month's congressional primaries following yesterday's Supreme Court ruling. Here's Fox's Grinnell Scott.
1: Louisiana's Governor Jeff Landry and Attorney General Liz Murrell announced the state cannot hold its May 16th primary with the district map as it's now drawn. Early voting was set to begin Saturday. On Wednesday, the U.S. Supreme Court struck down the makeup of the majority black 6th congressional district. A majority of the justices said race played too much of a factor in how it was drawn. A statement from the governor and state attorney general said they were working to develop a path forward. Louisiana's House delegation has 4 Republicans and 2 Democrats. A redrawing could make that 5-1 in the GOP's favor. Grinnell Scott, Fox News.
0: The election suspension was denounced by some state Democrats. Americans have been struggling due to the economic fallout over the war with Iran, as gas prices are at their highest level since 2022. President Trump spoke at the White House today and sent a message to the American people.
2: The gas will go down. As soon as the war's over, it'll drop like a rock. There's so much of it. It's all over the place, sitting all over the oceans of the world.
0: AAA said the national average for a gallon of gas is $4.30. A gallon of diesel is almost $5.50. President Donald Trump has again threatened that the United States could reduce its military presence in Germany after German Chancellor Friedrich Merz said the U.S. was being humiliated by Iran. The president's social media post yesterday followed the comments by Merz. Germany hosts several U.S. military facilities. An expert on communist China thinks it is wrong for Bernie Sanders to participate in an artificial intelligence event with Chinese officials. Here's a report from AFN's Chad Groening.
3: Far left-wing Vermont Senator Bernie Sanders is being called to task for cozying up to Chinese AI officials during a panel discussion on Capitol Hill, while championing policies that critics contend would hamper America's ability to compete with Beijing in the global artificial intelligence arms race. Sanders, along with Representative Alexandria Ocasio-Cortez, recently unveiled the Artificial Intelligence Data Center Moratorium Act, which would impose an immediate federal ban on the construction or upgrading of new AI data centers until Congress passes a broader regulatory framework. Gordon Chang is an Asian policy analyst and author of Plan Red, China's Project to Destroy America.
4: Bernie Sanders clearly has a point. AI can become incredibly dangerous. But I think it's wrong for Bernie Sanders to participate in an event with Chinese officials. And the reason is that China is just trying to get us not to compete in AI.
3: So Chang says we've got to understand the context of this.
4: Now, this is unfortunate. It's like nuclear weapons. We have an agreement with China that China will not proliferate nuclear weapons technology. It's the Nuclear Non-Proliferation Pact. And yet China has violated that pact, and we have adhered to it. So China's friends have nuclear weapons, and our friends do not. This is not good for us. So as much as it would be nice in a general way to have an agreement with China on artificial intelligence, this is not going to work out.
3: I'm Chad Groening.
0: The National Weather Service says much below average temperatures will continue into the early weekend for the eastern and central U.S., while conditions warm across the west. Fox Business reports Gen X workers are delaying retirement as rising costs and stagnant wages drain savings. A newly released employee financial wellness survey by PwC found that nearly 50% of Gen X employees are pushing back their retirement dates, citing stagnant wages, rising everyday costs, and a lack of liquid savings due to inflation. On Wall Street today, stocks were up. The Dow surged 790, the S&P added 73, and the Nasdaq rose 219. For more on these and other stories of the day, including the latest bill to end the government shutdown, visit AFN.net. For American Family News, I'm Robert Thornton.
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7: Reputation is what you're supposed to be. Character is what you are. The man in this story wanted a big reputation so that others would look up to him. But the means he chose were a trap, leading him into a pit of darkness, where he remained until he met the man who made himself of no reputation. This is the true story of Robert Guzman and how his character changed when his heart and mind and life were unshackled.

0: From the crossroads of America and the heart of God, this is Unshackled, true life stories of real people, dramatized and produced in Chicago by Pacific Garden Mission. Homeless and desperate people in Chicago had nowhere to go before Pacific Garden Mission opened its doors in 1877. The rescue mission was something new, a place that welcomed people the world disdained. The doors have never closed, and hundreds of homeless men, women, and children now receive nourishing meals, a bunk for the night, and clean clothing. The mission even offers medical and dental care in its clinic, all free, thanks to the generous gifts of friends who give to keep the light burning in the darkness. Something new is also what pastors and counselors offer those without hope: a new song, a new heart, and most of all, new life. And now for broadcast around the earth, here's program number 2667 in the series Unshackled, the program that makes you face yourself and think.
1: Roberto, pour this water outside.
2: Sure, Ma. I made the football team this year, Ma. I'm pretty good.
1: You're different, mijo. Nobody else in the family is good at sports.
2: My real dad, didn't he play football?
1: No, none of my brothers did.
2: Well, I'm glad you and Dad adopted me, Ma. But someday, I want to know why my real mother didn't want me.
1: She already had four kids, mijo. And my brother, he wasn't about to get married. I think she didn't know what else to do but to give you to my mother. And every day, my mother comes by and she gives you to me while she's working. So one day I think, hey, maybe we just keep you.
2: Here comes Dad.
1: Oh, he's got a load of beer in the trunk. Get the other kids and go out and look for the cops. Pronto!
2: I was born in 1964 in a small town south of Lubbock, Texas. My aunt and uncle, who I called Mom and Dad, had seven children of their own, and we lived in a three-room house with no bathroom inside. I remember going to church as a child and even learned to speak and write Spanish there when I was about seven. But Dad was a bootlegger, so I also learned to mistrust the police from an early age because they hauled him off to jail. There were always weird characters hanging around our house, whispering secretive things.
3: Hey, Roberto, how you doing, huh? What's up, man?
2: Nothing.
3: Hey, there's always something going on, man. You just have to find it, dude.
2: Yeah?
3: Yeah, tell you what, man, here's a dime. You run to the store and see how much you can buy with that dime, okay?
2: I didn't know it then, but my dad was a heroin dealer too, and those guys were spaced out, walking around with their eyes half closed. By the time I reached junior high, I knew the bootlegging and drugs were nothing to be proud of. So I concentrated on sports, excelling at football. I would even pray and ask God to help me catch the football because I wanted to be somebody and not feel ashamed of my background. I never invited friends to my house, but I began dating Geneva in the ninth grade.
4: Your parents aren't going to get back together?
2: No. All they did was fight anyway. So it's more peaceful at home since Mom moved in with her boyfriend.
4: Does she keep in touch?
2: Well, at first she came back every week. Now it's once a month.
4: How's your dad doing?
2: He's high most of the time. Sick a lot, too. I sure don't want to end up like that.
4: Well, you won't, Robert. You're a good person. The way you work and look after your brother and sister.
2: Well, somebody has to pay the bills. I'm just glad I can.
4: You're not going to drop out of school, are you?
2: No way. Nobody in my family has ever graduated. I'm going to be the first.
4: I'm proud of you.
2: Dropping out is a dead end. And drugs, they're even worse.
4: They're evil. I'm glad you don't do them.
2: When I was little, I vowed I was never going to be a drug addict, Geneva. My life is going to be different. My dad died that year of liver failure. After that, we no longer sold beer at home, which was fine with me. I started using pot with my friends that year, but I didn't overdo it. I really wanted to make something of my life.
5: Hey, Roberto. Good game, huh?
2: Yeah, I couldn't believe that interception, man.
5: Hey, you want a hit?
2: Sure. I try not to get high during football season, but today, it's different.
5: Hey, you got any beer at home? We ought to go celebrate.
2: I don't want my little sister to get into it.
5: Hey, good stuff, huh? Whew, got a real good buzz.
2: Yeah, me too. Now I can go to work happy. I graduated from high school, the only one in our family to do so, and suddenly I felt lonely without all the attention I had received playing sports. Soon I gravitated towards my dad's old drug buddies because they treated me well. One day, while driving to Big Spring to get a load of beer, I listened from the back seat as they whispered secretive things.
3: Okay, it's okay. No, tomorrow night.
2: Hey, let me have some of that.
3: Oh, no, you don't know what you're asking, Robert.
2: Come on, I'm not a narc, man. Give me some of that stuff.
3: Okay, I'll just give you the wash.
2: The wash?
3: Yeah, the leftovers. You might not feel anything, man, but don't say I didn't warn you.
2: I vomited all night after my first heroin injection. Even if it was just the wash. So I stayed away from it for a while. Geneva and I married and had a baby son, all before I was 19. I began using heroin again, even though it made me sick, because I wanted to be part of the gang with their secretive ways. I thought I could handle the drug. After all, I was athletic, had graduated, and had held a real job. So I had money, unlike some of them who begged and stole.
3: Good to see you. All right. Hey, Roberto, what's up, man?
2: My wife's expecting again.
3: Oh, that's good. Congratulations. Hey, you got a runny nose, dude. Are you sick?
2: No, I ain't sick.
3: Oh, you need a fix, man. That's what... Hey,
2: you're crazy, man. I ain't dumb. I ain't no doper. I can live without it.
3: No, I bet you if you buy one of them papers there, you'll get well. I bet you it'll go away.
2: He was right. A shot of heroin cured all my symptoms. I was hooked. We moved to Lubbock, where our two younger kids were born, then on to Amarillo, where the addiction devoured what was left of my self-restraint. My wife grew more and more unhappy.
4: Robert, please don't go out again tonight. Stay home with us.
2: I won't be gone long.
4: You always say that. Why can't you be a real father to our kids?
2: Don't bug me. My head hurts.
4: So stupid drugs. If you would just quit doing drugs.
2: I don't do drugs, so get off my back.
4: This is no marriage. You're always leaving me alone.
2: Ah, shut up. If you don't like it, you know what you can do.
4: How could you be so cruel? What did I ever do to you, huh? I should just leave you. Just take the kids and disappear.
2: Well, go ahead. Go. Nobody's gonna want you with three kids. My wife was a true mother. She kept the house clean and took care of our kids, while the whole time I was nothing but an adulterous drug addict. She would smoke a joint with me and drink on holidays, but otherwise, she never did drugs. We had been married 6 years when I decided to get help for my drug problem. At the time, I was working for a printing company that let workers take time off to get clean at rehab. So I entered a drug treatment center and was there for 2 weeks when my wife called.
6: Robert, I need to pay the gas bill, but I don't have any money.
2: Can you borrow from your dad?
6: He's broke, too.
2: Oh, man.
6: What am I gonna do? They'll cut it off if we don't pay something.
2: I'll call the boss and see if he'll advance me some more money. I have vacation pay in 2 weeks. Not only did I not get an advance, he fired me. Oh, I was so upset. I left the treatment center without finishing the program, even though people begged me to stay. I told them I had to get a job or my family would be homeless. But my addiction was too strong and I couldn't hold a job. My wife's uncle talked us into moving to Minnesota, where I switched to cocaine. And there, for the first time, my wife used dope. We spent almost our entire income tax refund on drugs, saving just enough to get back home to Amarillo after a year.
4: Did you find a job?
2: No.
4: What are we gonna do?
2: I don't know. I don't care.
4: Robert, the kid's gotta eat.
2: Get some food stamps.
4: Give me the car keys and I'll go see if I can borrow some money somewhere.
2: I wrecked the car. I had to walk home.
4: Oh, man. Now what'll we do?
2: Walk, like me. I couldn't work anymore. All I wanted to do was escape the pressures. I wanted my problems to fix themselves, but they wouldn't get fixed. They're always there when I came down from a high. Heroin made me indifferent to everything decent. Instead of going out to get high, I began shooting up at home. One day, I forgot to shut the bathroom door while I was giving myself a fix, and my wife got interested.
4: Let me have some of that.
2: You kidding? You never wanted this stuff.
4: I do now. Give me some.
2: Oh, Geneva, you don't know what you're asking.
4: Why shouldn't I get high, too? I'm tired of being left out.
2: I have to put a needle in your arm.
4: I don't care.
2: Okay, I'll give you the wash. From then on, it was downhill for both of us. She was soon strung out, like me, only worse because withdrawal was very painful for her. I was already having to lie, cheat, and steal to keep me supplied. Now I had to do it for both of us. Walking everywhere, we went on shoplifting sprees. Sometimes we left the kids with Geneva's mother, and sometimes we even took the kids with us.
4: Why don't we leave them with my mom? They don't want to come with us.
2: Because we need them.
4: What for?
2: They can create a diversion, and we can take stuff while not being noticed. I'll work with them while you take something, then you do the same for me.
4: Ugh, I hate to do that, Robert. They're already scared from the last time you got arrested.
2: We don't have a choice, Geneva. Do you want to go through the night without a fix?
4: No.
2: We just have to be careful. Heroin tells you what time to get up by the withdrawal symptoms. Heroin tells you what to say to get what you want. Only remember what lies you told so you don't get caught. Heroin makes you choose between a home for your kids and a home for the needle. You sell the food stamps. You sell your kids' clothes. You risk everything and lose it all when the arrest comes, as it did for me.
0: Where would Robert's arrest lead? We'll learn the answer in just a minute. Young people often struggle with problems that seem insurmountable, leading them to seek answers in the wrong places. Donna Disser did. Her story, originally broadcast in Unshackled, has been published in a pocket-sized comic booklet that we would like to send you free of charge. What a powerful way to reach someone trapped in drugs and despair who otherwise might never hear the good news that God has made a way for us. Donna's life story, illustrated by artist Bill Waters, serves as a warning to all about the dangers of alcohol and drugs. But her story also demonstrates the love of God and His ability to change any life. The booklet concludes with scripture verses and a prayer of salvation, making this an effective way to evangelize the lost. 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However you contact us, please include your address.
2: I spent a year and 7 days in jail. And while I was there, I went to church because I really wanted to change my life. I made deals with God, promising I would never again use that stuff if He got me probation, which is what the judge pronounced. 5 years probation if I finished treatment. But I went back to a wife who was all strung out, and within days I was shooting up with her. We ended up homeless and staying at a rescue mission where we heard a sermon before every meal.
7: And this is the condemnation, that light has come into the world, and men love darkness rather than light because their deeds were evil. Right. Now, you have a choice to make, whether to follow God or follow Satan. Now, one way offers forgiveness for the past, while the other way keeps you chained to guilt and shame. Now, one way offers the power to resist evil, while the other way leads you deeper into darkness. Life versus death, which will you choose? Jesus said, "Verily, verily, I say unto you, he that heareth my word and believeth on him that sent me hath everlasting life, and shall not come into condemnation, but is passed from death unto life."
2: When he asked if anyone wanted to pray for salvation, I didn't have the nerve to stand. Then he asked if anyone wanted to be free of addiction, so I stood and said, "That's me." He prayed for me, and it left feeling good. I had conquered my fear of standing for prayer.
4: You really think prayers do any good?
2: Not unless I get treatment. Let's both go into rehab, Geneva.
4: What about the kids?
2: Your mother will take care of them. She hates the way we are.
4: I don't know, Robert.
2: I don't want to be like this anymore. Man, I hate walking everywhere, living in a mission, taking handouts. When I was in jail last time, I felt so good to be free of drugs. I was happy in jail because I wasn't out scrounging for drugs.
4: Happy in jail?
2: Oh, I felt so close to God, honey. I had hope. Please go to treatment with me so we can start living life clean again.
4: I just don't want to go right now, Robert.
2: I want my old wife back. I'm tired of the mess. Tired of selling my soul just to get a fix. We gotta do something, Geneva. If you won't go with me, I'll go alone. I went into treatment and finished a 3-week program, and they wanted to send me back home. But I knew what would happen because I wasn't ready, so I pleaded for more time. They sent me to another place in a different town. I was there 2 months, found a job, and sent money home for the kids. I was feeling good about being responsible, and I wanted to share my progress with Geneva, but I couldn't reach her.
8: Hello?
2: Hey, Mom, it's Robert. I can't reach Geneva. Do you know where she is?
8: She's in jail.
2: Where?
8: Canyon, Texas.
2: Where are the kids?
8: They're with me.
2: All right. Maybe it's for the best. Maybe she'll kick the habit and get clean.
8: Well, I hope so. She's a mess right now. She's not a good mother to the kids, and she looks terrible.
2: Hey, look, Mom, I'll try to get a lift up there and go visit her, all right? I borrowed a car and drove the 50 miles to visit my wife in jail on Sunday. I wanted to tell her how much I loved her and missed her. Tell her how we were going to stop the foolishness and have a real marriage and family. When I got there, the sergeant of the jail called me up to his office.
9: Your wife isn't here. She's at the hospital. She's in real bad condition.
2: Oh, she's going through withdrawal.
9: Oh, it's worse than that. She's unconscious and won't recognize you. She might have some kind of disease. Do you still want to see her?
2: Yes, I do. She'll be okay. I know her.
4: Hi, Mom. Robert, where are the kids?
10: They're with me.
2: Oh, honey, they told me you were unconscious.
4: Maybe. I don't remember. I just want to get out. I want out of here. Bond me out, Robert.
2: Geneva, are you sure you're okay? They told me I couldn't even hug you.
4: I'm fine. Please, get the money and bond me out.
10: Now, you should stay here and get well, Geneva.
2: Yeah, you've lost a lot of weight, baby. But we'll get you back to normal. Everything is going to be different from now on. You'll see. I knew if she could get through the withdrawal phase, she would be okay. So I went back to the rehab center and my job. 2 days later, I had a phone call at 3 a.m. It was the jail sergeant.
11: Are you Mr. Guzman?
2: Yeah.
11: I'm sorry to have to tell you this, but your wife just passed away.
2: Kidding. She can't be dead. Are you sure you got the right one? You know for sure?
11: Yes, sir.
2: Oh, my Geneva. She can't die. She can't. When I reached my mother-in-law's house, everybody was there, crying. My 3 kids, everyone. That same day, I used heroin again. I stayed high through the funeral. The day after, when I went to the cemetery, I couldn't even remember where they had buried her. Someone had to show me. I took my kids to stay with the aunt who raised me, and I stayed high for the next 3 months. For the first time in my life, I wanted to commit suicide. One Wednesday evening, I walked by a little church and heard singing. I wanted to stop for help, but I felt so dirty, I walked on. Then my body seemed to just turn around and walk back. I went inside.

0: I expected judgmental looks because of my condition, but people just smiled as I sat in the last pew and listened to their Bible study that night.
1: No loving father would give his hungry child a stone, and neither does God. If you come to him for help, he hears your cry. Jesus said, "Ask, and it shall be given you. Seek, and you shall find. Knock, and it shall be opened unto you." Why? Because God loves you. Romans chapter 5, verse 8 and 9 say it all. "But God commendeth his love toward us, in that while we were yet sinners, Christ died for us. Much more then, being now justified by his blood, we shall be saved from wrath through him." God is a just God, and the penalty for sin is death. But Jesus not only paid the penalty for you, but he lives to make intercession for you and to help you live day by day to finish the work he begins at salvation. Now, if there's anyone here who doesn't know Jesus Christ as Savior and Lord, you're invited to come up here and pray with me now.
0: I went to the altar that night and received Jesus as my Savior. I felt as if I had been given hope and assurance that everything would be okay. And every week I went back to that church to learn more about the Savior. A month later, I went into and finished a drug treatment program.
1: Robert, welcome back.
0: I'm clean, Pastor, and I didn't even have withdrawal pain. I prayed and asked God to help me, and he did.
1: Well, he'll help you stay that way, too.
0: For sure. I haven't had any craving or temptation to use drugs. Man, it feels good.
1: What about your probation?
0: They're giving me another chance now that I'm clean.
1: Jesus set you free.
0: I really believe God is leading me somewhere. He's doing things in my life.
1: Mm-hmm. He has a plan for every one of us, and it's good. And it all begins with surrendering completely to him.
0: A couple of months later, I got a job as a plumber's helper. I told the boss I had done drugs, but was now clean, so he gave me a chance. I've been there ever since, and I am now a licensed journeyman plumber. So the Lord cleaned out the drugs and gave me a job and taught me to be responsible. I was buying shoes instead of stealing them. I was paying my rent and learning not to cuss, and I even stopped smoking. Then he sent me back to the rescue mission where I had lived 7 times with my family.
2: Listen to me. If you want to quit doing drugs, you have to stay away from the people that use them. You can't hang around the same places or with the same people. I know. It happened to me. I didn't break free of drugs until I gave my life to Christ. Only he is big enough to fight your enemy, the devil. For we wrestle not against flesh and blood, but against principalities, against powers, against the rulers of the darkness of this world, against spiritual wickedness in high places.
3: That's right, Robert. Jesus said, "The thief cometh not but for to steal and to kill and to destroy. I am come that they might have life, and that they might have it more abundantly."
2: And it's true. God gave me another chance to be a good father to my children. My life with them was a challenge, but I cried out to the Lord, and he helped me. Then he gave me a beautiful wife, Safrina, and a second chance at marriage and family. And for the first time in my life, I own a house, something I've wanted my whole life. He gave us 2 more sons, as well as a stepson to love. My cup runneth over.
3: All right, Robert. Now, if you could say only one thing to people, Robert, what would it be?
2: Jesus loves you. Nobody else in the world may care, but Jesus does. He loves you and will set you free of whatever has shackled you.
0: As long as I have 2 feet and breath to speak, I'll go out and tell people about Jesus, how he set me free, how he's waiting to give you a new life. Don't listen to the world and the devil. God's word is true, so stand on his word. Nothing is too hard for God. I stand on what Jesus said in John chapter 15, verses 7 and 8. "If ye abide in me, and my words abide in you, ye shall ask what ye will, and it shall be done unto you. Herein is my Father glorified, that ye bear much fruit, so shall ye be my disciples."
4: According to 1 John chapter 5, verses 11 and 12, "This is the record, that God hath given to us eternal life, and this life is in his Son. He that hath the Son hath life, and he that hath not the Son of God hath not life." If you would like to have the Creator of the universe dwelling in your heart and life, pray with us right now. Lord, I want to know you. I want your forgiveness, your saving power in my life. I believe you sent Jesus to die for my sins. I believe he rose from the dead and comes into my heart and life now to change me forever into your likeness. Thank you for this great salvation. Help me to live for you. In Jesus' name I pray. Amen. Rejoice and let us know that you are now a child of God. Read the Bible and find a church that teaches God's Word. We'd like to send you some literature to help you walk in faith. Write to Pacific Garden Mission, Chicago, Illinois, 60605. The telephone number in Chicago, 312-922-1462. 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

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Heard in the true story of Robert Guzman were Jeff Lupitan, Rangan Altai, Trish Elliott, Greg Whalen, and Art Fox. 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
1: For American Family News, I'm Robert Thornton. Louisiana has suspended next month's congressional primaries following yesterday's Supreme Court ruling. Here's Fox's Grinnell Scott.
2: Louisiana's Governor Jeff Landry and Attorney General Liz Merle announced the state cannot hold its May 16th primary with the district map as it's now drawn. Early voting was set to begin Saturday. On Wednesday, the U.S. Supreme Court struck down the makeup of the majority black 6th congressional district. A majority of the justices said race played too much of a factor in how it was drawn. A statement from the governor and state attorney general said they were working to develop a path forward. Louisiana's House delegation has 4 Republicans and 2 Democrats. A redrawing could make that 5-1 in the GOP's favor. Grinnell Scott, Fox News.
1: The election suspension was denounced by some state Democrats. Americans have been struggling due to the economic fallout over the war with Iran, as gas prices are at their highest level since 2022. President Trump spoke at the White House today and sent a message to the American people.
3: The gas will go down. As soon as the war's over, it'll drop like a rock. There's so much of it. It's all over the place, sitting all over the oceans of the world.
1: AAA said the national average for a gallon of gas is $4.30. A gallon of diesel is almost $5.50. President Donald Trump has again threatened that the United States could reduce its military presence in Germany after German Chancellor Friedrich Merz said the U.S. was being humiliated by Iran. The president's social media post yesterday followed the comments by Merz. Germany hosts several U.S. military facilities. An expert on communist China thinks it is wrong for Bernie Sanders to participate in an artificial intelligence event with Chinese officials. Here's a report from AFN's Chad Groening.
4: Far left-wing Vermont Senator Bernie Sanders is being called to task for cozying up to Chinese AI officials during a panel discussion on Capitol Hill, while championing policies that critics contend would hamper America's ability to compete with Beijing in the global artificial intelligence arms race. Sanders, along with Representative Alexandria Ocasio-Cortez, recently unveiled the Artificial Intelligence Data Center Moratorium Act, which would impose an immediate federal ban on the construction or upgrading of new AI data centers until Congress passes a broader regulatory framework. Gordon Chang is an Asian policy analyst and author of Plan Red, China's Project to Destroy America.
5: Bernie Sanders clearly has a point. AI can become incredibly dangerous. So I think it's wrong for Bernie Sanders to participate in an event with Chinese officials. And the reason is that China is just trying to get us not to compete in AI.
4: So Chang says we've got to understand the context of this.
5: Now, this is unfortunate. It's like nuclear weapons. We have an agreement with China that China will not proliferate nuclear weapons technology. It's the Nuclear Non-Proliferation Pact. And yet China has violated that pact, and we have adhered to it. So China's friends have nuclear weapons, and our friends do not. This is not good for us. So as much as it would be nice in a general way to have an agreement with China on artificial intelligence, this is not going to work out.
4: I'm Chad Groening.
1: The National Weather Service says much below average temperatures will continue into the early weekend for the eastern and central U.S., while conditions warm across the west. Fox Business reports Gen X workers are delaying retirement as rising costs and stagnant wages drain savings. A newly released employee financial wellness survey by PwC found that nearly 50% of Gen X employees are pushing back their retirement dates, citing stagnant wages, rising everyday costs, and a lack of liquid savings due to inflation. On Wall Street today, stocks were up. The Dow surged 790, the S&P added 73, and the Nasdaq rose 219. For more on these and other stories of the day, including the latest bill to end the government shutdown, visit afn.net. For American Family News, I'm Robert Thornton.

Hello, neighbor. This is Brother Treiber, and I'm coming to you on behalf of Golden State Baptist College in our 25th year, producing young men and women for the gospel ministry. The laborers today are few. We don't have enough laborers. 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And we want you to come. Young people are enrolling from all over the globe, literally, to come to this place. But we need more. Get them trained, get them prepared, and sent out to the gospel ministry. Look to hear from you today. Think of Golden State. God bless you.

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I said, honey, don't be afraid. You've got a new daddy now. Oh, thanks to Calvary. We don't live here.

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4: Chapter 8. And the Lord spake unto Moses, saying, Speak unto Aaron, and say unto him, When thou lightest the lamps, the seven lamps shall give light over against the candlestick. And Aaron did so. He lighted the lamps thereof over against the candlestick, as the Lord commanded Moses. And this work of the candlestick was of beaten gold. Unto the shaft thereof, unto the flowers thereof, was beaten work. According unto the pattern which the Lord had showed Moses, so he made the candlestick. And the Lord spake unto Moses, saying, Take the Levites from among the children of Israel, and cleanse them. And thus shalt thou do unto them, to cleanse them. Sprinkle water of purifying upon them, and let them shave all their flesh, and let them wash their clothes, and so make themselves clean. Then let them take a young bullock with his meat offering, even fine flour mingled with oil, and another young bullock shalt thou take for a sin offering. And thou shalt bring the Levites before the tabernacle of the congregation, and thou shalt gather the whole assembly of the children of Israel together. And thou shalt bring the Levites before the Lord, and the children of Israel shall put their hands upon the Levites. And Aaron shall offer the Levites before the Lord for an offering of the children of Israel, that they may execute the service of the Lord. And the Levites shall lay their hands upon the heads of the bullocks. And thou shalt offer the one for a sin offering, and the other for a burnt offering unto the Lord, to make an atonement for the Levites. And thou shalt set the Levites before Aaron, and before his sons, and offer them for an offering unto the Lord. Thus shalt thou separate the Levites from among the children of Israel, and the Levites shall be mine. And after that shall the Levites go in to do the service of the tabernacle of the congregation, and thou shalt cleanse them, and offer them for an offering. For they are wholly given unto me from among the children of Israel, instead of such as open every womb, even instead of the firstborn of all the children of Israel, have I taken them unto me. For all the firstborn of the children of Israel are mine, both man and beast. On the day that I smote every firstborn in the land of Egypt, I sanctified them for myself. And I have taken the Levites for all the firstborn of the children of Israel. And I have given the Levites as a gift to Aaron and to his sons from among the children of Israel, to do the service of the children of Israel in the tabernacle of the congregation, and to make an atonement for the children of Israel, that there be no plague among the children of Israel when the children of Israel come nigh unto the sanctuary. And Moses and Aaron and all the congregation of the children of Israel did to the Levites according unto all that the Lord commanded Moses concerning the Levites. So did the children of Israel unto them. And the Levites were purified, and they washed their clothes. And Aaron offered them as an offering before the Lord, and Aaron made an atonement for them to cleanse them. And after that went the Levites in to do their service in the tabernacle of the congregation before Aaron and before his sons. As the Lord had commanded Moses concerning the Levites, so did they unto them. And the Lord spake unto Moses, saying, This is it that belongeth unto the Levites. From 25 years old and upward they shall go in to wait upon the service of the tabernacle of the congregation. And from the age of 50 years they shall cease waiting upon the service thereof, and shall serve no more, but shall minister with their brethren in the tabernacle of the congregation, to keep the charge, and shall do no service. Thus shalt thou do unto the Levites, touching their charge. Chapter 9. And the Lord spake unto Moses in the wilderness of Sinai, in the first month of the second year after they were come out of the land of Egypt, saying, Let the children of Israel also keep the Passover at his appointed season. In the 14th day of this month, at even, ye shall keep it in his appointed season, according to all the rites of it, and according to all the ceremonies thereof shall ye keep it. And Moses spake unto the children of Israel that they should keep the Passover. And they kept the Passover on the 14th day of the first month, at even, in the wilderness of Sinai, according to all that the Lord commanded Moses, so did the children of Israel. And there were certain men, who were defiled by the dead body of a man, that they could not keep the Passover on that day. And they came before Moses and before Aaron on that day, and those men said unto him, We are defiled by the dead body of a man. Wherefore are we kept back, that we may not offer an offering of the Lord in his appointed season among the children of Israel? And Moses said unto them, Stand still, and I will hear what the Lord will command concerning you. And the Lord spake unto Moses, saying, Speak unto the children of Israel, saying, If any man of you or of your posterity shall be unclean by reason of a dead body, or be in a journey afar off, yet he shall keep the Passover unto the Lord. The 14th day of the second month, at even, they shall keep it, and eat it with unleavened bread and bitter herbs. They shall leave none of it unto the morning, nor break any bone of it. According to all the ordinances of the Passover, they shall keep it. But the man that is clean, and is not in a journey, and forbeareth to keep the Passover, even the same soul shall be cut off from among his people. Because he brought not the offering of the Lord in his appointed season, that man shall bear his sin. And if a stranger shall sojourn among you, and will keep the Passover unto the Lord, according to the ordinance of the Passover, and according to the manner thereof, so shall he do. Ye shall have one ordinance, both for the stranger and for him that was born in the land. And on the day that the tabernacle was reared up, the cloud covered the tabernacle, namely the tent of the testimony. And at even there was upon the tabernacle, as it were, the appearance of fire until the morning. So it was alway. The cloud covered it by day, and the appearance of fire by night. And when the cloud was taken up from the tabernacle, then after that the children of Israel journeyed. And in the place where the cloud abode, there the children of Israel pitched their tents. At the commandment of the Lord the children of Israel journeyed, and at the commandment of the Lord they pitched. As long as the cloud abode upon the tabernacle, they rested in their tents. And when the cloud tarried long upon the tabernacle many days, then the children of Israel kept the charge of the Lord, and journeyed not. And so it was, when the cloud was a few days upon the tabernacle, according to the commandment of the Lord they abode in their tents, and according to the commandment of the Lord they journeyed. And so it was, when the cloud abode from even unto the morning, and that the cloud was taken up in the morning, then they journeyed. Whether it was by day or by night that the cloud was taken up, they journeyed. Or whether it were 2 days, or a month, or a year, that the cloud tarried upon the tabernacle remaining thereon, the children of Israel abode in their tents and journeyed not. But when it was taken up, they journeyed. At the commandment of the Lord they rested in the tents, and at the commandment of the Lord they journeyed. They kept the charge of the Lord at the commandment of the Lord by the hand of Moses. Chapter 10. And the Lord spake unto Moses, saying, Make thee 2 trumpets of silver, of a whole piece shalt thou make them, that thou mayest use them for the calling of the assembly, and for the journeying of the camps. And when they shall blow with them, all the assembly shall assemble themselves to thee at the door of the tabernacle of the congregation. And if they blow but with 1 trumpet, then the princes, which are heads of the thousands of Israel, shall gather themselves unto thee. When ye blow an alarm, then the camps that lie on the east parts shall go forward. When ye blow an alarm the 2nd time, then the camps that lie on the south side shall take their journey. They shall blow an alarm for their journeys. But when the congregation is to be gathered together, ye shall blow, but ye shall not sound an alarm. And the sons of Aaron, the priests, shall blow with the trumpets, and they shall be to you for an ordinance forever throughout your generations. And if ye go to war in your land against the enemy that oppresseth you, then ye shall blow an alarm with the trumpets, and ye shall be remembered before the Lord your God, and ye shall be saved from your enemies. Also in the day of your gladness, and in your solemn days, and in the beginnings of your months, ye shall blow with the trumpets over your burnt offerings, and over the sacrifices of your peace offerings, that they may be to you for a memorial before your God. I am the Lord your God. And it came to pass on the 20th day of the 2nd month, in the 2nd year, that the cloud was taken up from off the tabernacle of the testimony. And the children of Israel took their journeys out of the wilderness of Sinai, and the cloud rested in the wilderness of Paran. And they first took their journey according to the commandment of the Lord by the hand of Moses. In the 1st place went the standard of the camp of the children of Judah according to their armies, and over his host was Nashon the son of Amminadab. And over the host of the tribe of the children of Issachar was Nethaneel the son of Zuar. And over the host of the tribe of the children of Zebulun was Eliab the son of Helon. And the tabernacle was taken down, and the sons of Gershon and the sons of Merari set forward, bearing the tabernacle. And the standard of the camp of Reuben set forward, according to their armies, And over his host was Eliezer the son of Shedir. And over the host of the tribe of the children of Simeon was Shelumiel the son of Zurishaddai. And over the host of the tribe of the children of Gad was Eliasaph the son of Deuel. And the Kohathites set forward, bearing the sanctuary, and the other did set up the tabernacle against they came. And the standard of the camp of the children of Ephraim set forward according to their armies, and over his host was Elishama the son of Ammihud. And over the host of the tribe of the children of Manasseh was Gamaliel the son of Pedazur. And over the host of the tribe of the children of Benjamin was Abidan the son of Gideoni. And the standard of the camp of the children of Dan set forward, which was the rear ward of all the camps throughout their hosts. And over his host was Ahiezer, the son of Amishaddai. And over the host of the tribe of the children of Asher was Pagiel, the son of Ochran. And over the host of the tribe of the children of Naphtali was Ahira, the son of Enan. Thus were the journeyings of the children of Israel according to their armies when they set forward. And Moses said unto Hobab, the son of Reguel the Midianite, Moses' father-in-law, We are journeying unto the place of which the Lord said, I will give it you. Come thou with us, and we will do thee good, for the Lord hath spoken good concerning Israel. And he said unto him, I will not go, but I will depart to mine own land and to my kindred. And he said, Leave us not, I pray thee, for as much as thou knowest how we are to encamp in the wilderness, and thou mayest be to us instead of eyes. And it shall be, if thou go with us, yea, it shall be that what goodness the Lord shall do unto us, the same will we do unto thee. And they departed from the mount of the Lord 3 days' journey. And the ark of the covenant of the Lord went before them in the 3 days' journey to search out a resting place for them. And the cloud of the Lord was upon them by day when they went out of the camp. And it came to pass, when the ark set forward, that Moses said, Rise up, Lord, and let thine enemies be scattered, and let them that hate thee flee before thee. And when it rested, he said, Return, O Lord, unto the many thousands of Israel. Chapter 11. And when the people complained, it displeased the Lord. And the Lord heard it, and his anger was kindled, and the fire of the Lord burnt among them, and consumed them that were in the uttermost parts of the camp. And the people cried unto Moses, and when Moses prayed unto the Lord, the fire was quenched. And he called the name of the place Taberah, because the fire of the Lord burnt among them. And the mixed multitude that was among them fell a-lusting. And the children of Israel also wept again and said, Who shall give us flesh to eat? We remember the fish which we did eat in Egypt freely, the cucumbers, and the melons, and the leeks, and the onions, and the garlic. But now our soul is dried away. There is nothing at all beside this manna before our eyes. And the manna was as coriander seed, and the color thereof as the color of delium. And the people went about and gathered it, and ground it in mills, or beat it in a mortar, and baked it in pans, and made cakes of it. And the taste of it was as the taste of fresh oil. And when the dew fell upon the camp in the night, the manna fell upon it. Then Moses heard the people weep throughout their families, every man in the door of his tent. And the anger of the Lord was kindled greatly. Moses also was displeased. And Moses said unto the Lord, Wherefore hast thou afflicted thy servant? And wherefore have I not found favor in thy sight, that thou layest the burden of all this people upon me? Have I conceived all this people? Have I begotten them, that thou shouldest say unto me, Carry them in thy bosom, as a nursing father beareth the sucking child, unto the land which thou swearest unto their fathers? Whence should I have flesh to give unto all this people? For they weep unto me, saying, Give us flesh that we may eat. I am not able to bear all this people alone, because it is too heavy for me. And if thou deal thus with me, kill me, I pray thee, out of hand, if I have found favor in thy sight, and let me not see my wretchedness. And the Lord said unto Moses, Gather unto me 70 men of the elders of Israel, whom thou knowest to be the elders of the people and officers over them, and bring them unto the tabernacle of the congregation, that they may stand there with thee. And I will come down and talk with thee there. And I will take of the Spirit which is upon thee, and will put it upon them. And they shall bear the burden of the people with thee, that thou bear it not thyself alone. And say thou unto the people, Sanctify yourselves against tomorrow, and ye shall eat flesh. For ye have wept in the ears of the Lord, saying, Who shall give us flesh to eat? For it was well with us in Egypt. Therefore the Lord will give you flesh, and ye shall eat. Ye shall not eat 1 day, nor 2 days, nor 5 days, neither 10 days nor 20 days, but even a whole month, until it come out at your nostrils, and it be loathsome unto you, because that ye have despised the Lord which is among you, and have wept before him, saying, Why came we forth out of Egypt? And Moses said, The people among whom I am are 600,000 footmen, and thou hast said, I will give them flesh that they may eat a whole month. Shall the flocks and the herds be slain for them to suffice them? Or shall all the fish of the sea be gathered together for them to suffice them? And the Lord said unto Moses, Is the Lord's hand waxed short? Thou shalt see now whether my word shall come to pass unto thee or not. And Moses went out and told the people the words of the Lord, and gathered the 70 men of the elders of the people, and set them round about the tabernacle. And the Lord came down in a cloud, and spake unto him, and took of the Spirit that was upon him, and gave it unto the 70 elders. And it came to pass that when the Spirit rested upon them, they prophesied and did not cease. But there remained two of the men in the camp. The name of the one was Eldad, and the name of the other Medad. And the Spirit rested upon them, and they were of them that were written, but went not out unto the tabernacle, and they prophesied in the camp. And there ran a young man and told Moses, and said, Eldad and Medad do prophesy in the camp. And Joshua the son of Nun, the servant of Moses, one of his young men, answered and said, My lord Moses, forbid them. And Moses said unto him, Enviest thou for my sake? Would God that all the Lord's people were prophets, and that the Lord would put his Spirit upon them. And Moses gat him into the camp, he and the elders of Israel. And there went forth a wind from the Lord, and brought quails from the sea, and let them fall by the camp, as it were a day's journey on this side, and as it were a day's journey on the other side, round about the camp, and as it were 2 cubits high upon the face of the earth. And the people stood up all that day, and all that night, and all the next day, and they gathered the quails. He that gathered least gathered 10 homers. And they spread them all abroad for themselves round about the camp. And while the flesh was yet between their teeth, ere it was chewed, the wrath of the Lord was kindled against the people, and the Lord smote the people with a very great plague. And he called the name of that place Kibroth Hatteava, because there they buried the people that lusted. And the people journeyed from Kibroth Hatteava unto Hazeroth, and abode at Hazeroth. Chapter 12. And Miriam and Aaron spake against Moses because of the Ethiopian woman whom he had married, for he had married an Ethiopian woman. And they said, Hath the Lord indeed spoken only by Moses? Hath he not spoken also by us? And the Lord heard it. Now the man Moses was very meek above all the men which were upon the face of the earth. And the Lord spake suddenly unto Moses, and unto Aaron, and unto Miriam, Come out ye three unto the tabernacle of the congregation. And they three came out. And the Lord came down in the pillar of the cloud, and stood in the door of the tabernacle, and called Aaron and Miriam, and they both came forth. And he said, Hear now my words. If there be a prophet among you, I, the Lord, will make myself known unto him in a vision, and will speak unto him in a dream. My servant Moses is not so, who is faithful in all mine house. With him will I speak mouth to mouth, even apparently, and not in dark speeches. And the similitude of the Lord shall he behold. Wherefore then were ye not afraid to speak against my servant Moses? And the anger of the Lord was kindled against them, and he departed. And the cloud departed from off the tabernacle. And behold, Miriam became leprous, white as snow. And Aaron looked upon Miriam, and behold, she was leprous. And Aaron said unto Moses, Alas, my Lord, I beseech thee, lay not the sin upon us, wherein we have done foolishly, and wherein we have sinned. Let her not be as one dead, of whom the flesh is half consumed when he cometh out of his mother's womb. And Moses cried unto the Lord, saying, Heal her now, O God, I beseech thee. And the Lord said unto Moses, If her father had but spit in her face, should she not be ashamed 7 days? Let her be shut out from the camp 7 days, and after that let her be received in again. And Miriam was shut out from the camp 7 days, and the people journeyed not till Miriam was brought in again. And afterward the people removed from Hazeroth, and pitched in the wilderness of Paran. Chapter 13. And the Lord spake unto Moses, saying, Send thou men, that they may search the land of Canaan, which I give unto the children of Israel. Of every tribe of their fathers shall ye send a man, every one a ruler among them. And Moses, by the commandment of the Lord, sent them from the wilderness of Paran. All those men were heads of the children of Israel. And these were their names. Of the tribe of Reuben, Shammua the son of Zechar. Of the tribe of Simeon, Shaphat the son of Hori. Of the tribe of Judah, Caleb the son of Jephunneh. Of the tribe of Issachar, Igal the son of Joseph. Of the tribe of Ephraim, Oshea the son of Nun. Of the tribe of Benjamin, Paltai the son of Raphu. Of the tribe of Zebulun, Gadiel the son of Sodai. Of the tribe of Joseph, namely of the tribe of Manasseh, Gadai the son of Susai. Of the tribe of Dan, Amiel the son of Gemali. Of the tribe of Asher, Sether the son of Michael. Of the tribe of Naphtali, Nabai the son of Vophsi. Of the tribe of Gad, Geuel the son of Machi. These are the names of the men which Moses sent to spy out the land. And Moses called Oshea the son of Nun, Jehoshua. And Moses sent them to spy out the land of Canaan, and said unto them, Get you up this way southward, and go up into the mountain, and see the land what it is, and the people that dwelleth therein, whether they be strong or weak, few or many, and what the land is that they dwell in, whether it be good or bad, and what cities they be that they dwell in, whether in tents or in strongholds, and what the land is, whether it be fat or lean, whether there be wood therein or not. And be ye of good courage, and bring of the fruit of the land. Now the time was the time of the first ripe grapes. So they went up and searched the land from the wilderness of Zin unto Rehob, as men come to Hamath. And they ascended by the south and came unto Hebron, where Ahiman, Shishai, and Talmai, the children of Anak, were. Now Hebron was built 7 years before Zoan in Egypt. And they came unto the brook of Eshcol, and cut down from thence a branch with one cluster of grapes, and they bare it between two upon a staff, and they brought of the pomegranates and of the figs. The place was called the brook Eshcol, because of the cluster of grapes which the children of Israel cut down from thence. And they returned from searching of the land after 40 days. And they went and came to Moses and to Aaron and to all the congregation of the children of Israel unto the wilderness of Paran to Kadesh, and brought back word unto them and unto all the congregation, and showed them the fruit of the land. And they told him and said, We came unto the land whither thou sentest us, and surely it floweth with milk and honey, and this is the fruit of it. Nevertheless, the people be strong that dwell in the land, and the cities are walled and very great. And moreover, we saw the children of Anak there. The Amalekites dwell in the land of the south, and the Hittites and the Jebusites and the Amorites dwell in the mountains, and the Canaanites dwell by the sea and by the coast of Jordan. And Caleb stilled the people before Moses and said, Let us go up at once and possess it, for we are well able to overcome it. But the men that went up with him said, We be not able to go up against the people, for they are stronger than we. And they brought up an evil report of the land which they had searched unto the children of Israel, saying, The land through which we have gone to search it is a land that eateth up the inhabitants thereof. And all the people that we saw in it are men of a great stature. And there we saw the giants, the sons of Anak, which come of the giants. And we were in our own sight as grasshoppers, and so we were in their sight.
5: And all the congregation lifted up their voice and cried, and the people wept that night. And all the children of Israel murmured against Moses and against Aaron, and the whole congregation said unto them, Would God that we had died in the land of Egypt, or would God we had died in this wilderness! And wherefore hath the Lord brought us unto this land, to fall by the sword, that our wives and our children should be a prey? Were it not better for us to return into Egypt? And they said one to another, Let us make a captain, and let us return into Egypt. Then Moses and Aaron fell on their faces before all the assembly of the congregation of the children of Israel. And Joshua the son of Nun, and Caleb the son of Jephunneh, which were of them that searched the land, rent their clothes. And they spake unto all the company of the children of Israel, saying, The land which we passed through to search it is an exceeding good land. If the Lord delight in us, then he will bring us into this land, and give it us, a land which floweth with milk and honey. Only rebel not ye against the Lord, neither fear ye the people of the land, for they are bread for us. Their defense is departed from them, and the Lord is with us. Fear them not. But all the congregation bade stone them with stones. The glory of the Lord appeared in the tabernacle of the congregation before all the children of Israel. And the Lord said unto Moses, How long will this people provoke me? And how long will it be ere they believe me for all the signs which I have showed among them? I will smite them with the pestilence and disinherit them, and will make of thee a greater nation and mightier than they. And Moses said unto the Lord, Then the Egyptians shall hear it. For thou broughtest up this people in thy might from among them, and they will tell it to the inhabitants of this land. For they have heard that thou, Lord, art among this people, that thou, Lord, art seen face to face, and that thy cloud standeth over them, and that thou goest before them by daytime in a pillar of a cloud, and in a pillar of fire by night. Now, if thou shalt kill all this people as one man, then the nations which have heard the fame of thee will speak, saying, Because the Lord was not able to bring this people into the land which he sware unto them, therefore he hath slain them in the wilderness. And now I beseech thee, let the power of my Lord be great, according as thou hast spoken, saying, The Lord is long-suffering and of great mercy, forgiving iniquity and transgression, and by no means clearing the guilty, visiting the iniquity of the fathers upon the children unto the third and fourth generation. Pardon, I beseech thee, the iniquity of this people, according unto the greatness of thy mercy. And as thou hast forgiven this people from Egypt, even until now. And the Lord said, I have pardoned according to thy word. But as truly as I live, all the earth shall be filled with the glory of the Lord. Because all those men which have seen my glory and my miracles, which I did in Egypt and in the wilderness, and have tempted me now these 10 times, and have not hearkened to my voice, surely they shall not see the land which I swear unto their fathers. Neither shall any of them that provoked me see it. But my servant Caleb, because he had another spirit with him, and hath followed me fully, him will I bring into the land whereinto he went, and his seed shall possess it. Now the Amalekites and the Canaanites dwelt in the valley. Tomorrow turn you, and get you into the wilderness by the way of the Red Sea. And the Lord spake unto Moses and unto Aaron, saying, How long shall I bear with this evil congregation which murmur against me? I have heard the murmurings of the children of Israel, which they murmur against me. Say unto them, As truly as I live, saith the Lord, as ye have spoken in mine ears, so will I do to you. Your carcasses shall fall in this wilderness, and all that were numbered of you according to your whole number, from 20 years old and upward, which have murmured against me, doubtless ye shall not come into the land, concerning which I swear to make you dwell therein, save Caleb the son of Jephunneh, and Joshua the son of Nun. But your little ones, which ye said should be a prey, them will I bring in, and they shall know the land which ye have despised. But as for you, your carcasses, they shall fall in this wilderness, and your children shall wander in the wilderness 40 years, and bear your whoredoms until your carcasses be wasted in the wilderness. After the number of the days in which ye searched the land, even 40 days, each day for a year shall ye bear your iniquities, even 40 years, and ye shall know my breach of promise. I, the Lord, have said, I will surely do it unto all this evil congregation that are gathered together against me. In this wilderness they shall be consumed, and there they shall die. And the men which Moses sent to search the land, who returned and made all the congregation to murmur against him by bringing up a slander upon the land, even those men that did bring up the evil report upon the land, died by the plague before the Lord. But Joshua the son of Nun, and Caleb the son of Jephunneh, which were of the men that went to search the land, lived still. And Moses told these sayings unto all the children of Israel, and the people mourned greatly. And they rose up early in the morning, and gat them up into the top of the mountain, saying, Lo, we be here, and will go up unto the place which the Lord hath promised, for we have sinned. And Moses said, Wherefore now do ye transgress the commandment of the Lord? But it shall not prosper. Go not up, for the Lord is not among you, that ye be not smitten before your enemies. For the Amalekites and the Canaanites are there before you, and ye shall fall by the sword. Because ye are turned away from the Lord, therefore the Lord will not be with you. But they presumed to go up unto the hilltop. Nevertheless, the ark of the covenant of the Lord and Moses departed not out of the camp. Then the Amalekites came down, and the Canaanites which dwelt in that hill, and smote them, and discomfited them even unto Hormah.
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Love it. Thank you.

Have you ever seen a mother cry when she lost her little boy? 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Have you seen old age take those away who are special to our hearts? Listen then to what I say. God

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0: This gospel track moment brought to you by Fellowship Track League of Lebanon, Ohio. Here's another true story of how God changed a life through a gospel track.
1: This letter from Marvin in Virginia. Are you listening? I want you to get this one. Dear Fellowship Track League, yes, I have turned my life over to God and asked that I be saved. The prayer I prayed was, Lord Jesus, I know that I'm a sinner. I have been doing the wrong things and headed the wrong way, but I want to turn around and go the right way. I believe that you are the Son of God and that you died on the cross for my sins. Thank you for loving me so much. Please come into my heart right now and save me from my sins. And please add me to your list. What a blessing from Marvin in Virginia, telling us how he read a gospel tract and was born again. Thanks for listening.
0: 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Until next time, thank you for listening.
2: 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It's Brother Traber. 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
2: American Family News, I'm Rusty Pugh. President Donald Trump has signed a bill funding much of the Department of Homeland Security and ending the longest agency shutdown in history. The bipartisan funding package passed the House earlier Thursday. The Trump administration had warned that temporary funds to pay Transportation Security Administration and other personnel would soon run out if Congress failed to act. The shutdown lasted more than 70 days as Democrats refused to fund Trump's immigration enforcement operations without changes. President Trump with an update on Iran. Peter Doocy was there.
3: I asked the president, now that we see the Iranian negotiators are so stubborn, is it making you antsy to break the ceasefire? And he said basically that he doesn't think they need to do that. He insists that in meetings that he has been briefed on, the Iranians are desperate to make a deal.
2: But a national defense analyst says the politics of the Iran war are closing in on President Trump.
4: The regime in Tehran continues to defy President Trump, as the Supreme Leader declared on Thursday that the Islamic Republic will protect its nuclear and missile capabilities as a national asset. Ayatollah Mojtaba Khamenei, speaking in a written statement read by a state television anchor, struck a defiant tone, insisting the only place Americans belonged in the Persian Gulf is at the bottom of its waters. However, his remarks come as Iran's oil industry is being squeezed by a U.S. Navy blockade, halting its oil tankers from getting out to sea. Bob McGinnis is president of McGinnis Strategies, LLC. He says it's all about the cost of oil.
5: The politics of this are closing in on the Trump administration. They've got to finish this off sooner rather than later. They have to have the economy stimulated. They have to have energy prices down. We only have a short period of time before we have to pull out because the Democrats are going to take advantage of Trump's vulnerability on Iran.
4: And McGinnis is skeptical about talks of regime change without committing thousands and thousands of ground troops.
5: And you're not going to do it from the air and you're not going to do it from the sea. Now, Trump's hoping that you can starve him out by stopping oil income, which is possible, I think, if it holds on long enough. But at what point do the Republicans lose the chance of maintaining control over the Congress? And of course, the Democrats get it back in there. All they're going to do is revert to impeaching Trump, and we get to a no-go situation on many fronts. This is not a very good situation we find ourselves in.
4: I'm Chad Groening.
2: Americans have been struggling due to the war with Iran as gas prices are at their highest since 2022. President Trump spoke at the White House, sending a message to the American people.
6: The gas will go down. As soon as the war's over, it'll drop like a rock. There's so much of it. It's all over the place, sitting all over the oceans of the world.
2: Since taking office, the Trump administration has been targeting coast-to-coast fraud, in many cases involving the nation's social programs. Agriculture Secretary Brooke Rollins says so far, 29 states have responded to a request from the Agriculture Department to share their data on their food stamp recipients, and millions of dollars of fraud has been discovered, resulting in the removal of millions of people from these programs since the beginning of President Trump's second term.
7: We have actually moved 4.5 million people off of food stamps.
8: That's good.
7: And Laura,
8: news.
7: This is before the work requirements have even kicked in under the One Big Beautiful Bill. So we've gone from 43 million to around 38 million in just a little over a year. We found 500,000 people getting more than one benefit illegally. We found 244,000 dead people. This is just the red states. It's just the red states. We have now arrested 895 different people in the last year.
2: With months to go before California voters cast their ballots for the Golden State's next governor, the race continues to heat up. California Republican candidate for governor Chad Bianco with his take on how the state's ranked choice voting policy will affect the race.
9: It's usually a hindrance, but in this one, I think it's going to be a help because there are so many Democrats. With so many Democrats that actually have a base because of their histories, they're still holding on to their percentage points, and so it's helping us. So it's going to work out, I think, in our favor.
2: Real Clear Politics poll average shows that Republican candidate Steve Hilton is leading the race at 2.5 points ahead of Democrat Tom Steyer. 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I'm Rusty Pugh.
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12: Good morning. This is May the 5th.

I will be their God, and they shall be my people. 2 Corinthians 6, verse 16. What a sweet title, my people. What a cheering revelation, their God. The whole world is God's, but of those he has chosen, whom he has purchased for himself, he says what he does not say of others, my people. In this word, there is the idea of ownership. All the nations upon the earth are his. The whole world is in his power, yet his people, his chosen, are his special possession. He has done more for them than others. He bought them with his blood. He brought them close to himself. He has loved them with an everlasting love. Dear friends, can you by faith see yourself in that number? Can you look up to heaven and say, my Lord and my God? Can you read your name written in precious blood? Can you by humble faith lay hold of Jesus' garments and say, my Christ? If you can, then God says of you and of others like you, my people. If God is your God and Christ is your Christ, the Lord pays special attention to you. You are the object of his choice, accepted in his beloved Son.

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1: One sat alone beside the highway, begging. His eyes were blind, the light he could not see.

0: 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We need to know Jesus.
1: Amen.
0: Go have your Bible, turn with me, please, to the book of Hebrews. It'll be chapter 12. I don't intend to beat around the bush or to leave you wondering what we were talking about. I believe that we're living in times of such spiritual ignorance, we have to spell out and pronounce clearly what we're talking about. We don't need to preach in generalities today because the people go away in confusion or feeling that he wasn't talking to them. But this morning, I'll probably visit your house before I leave this sermon. And I hope you'll be ready for the visit and you'll open the door and let me come in. Now, the 12th chapter of the book of Hebrews is preceded by our lifelong chapter of faith, and that's chapter 11. There are 40 verses, and it closes out after putting all, not all, but many of the saints on the hall of fame that live by faith. Now, the theme, of course, of the book of Hebrews, chapter 11, is by faith, by faith, by faith, by faith. He starts off by saying, and in the 10th chapter, he said, now, after you've done the will of God, you need patience until the promise gets there, until the ship comes in. And, dear friend, if you ever hear the foghorn, you know the ship's out there somewhere. And I've been listening to the foghorn for months. Now, either he's lost his power, or the towboat didn't make it. And if he doesn't get in pretty quick, I'm going out with my little boat and tow him on in. But I believe that we're on the verge of the greatest victory we've ever known. You'd say, well, I heard you say that before. I know. But one of these days it's going to be fulfilled, and you're going to say, can you imagine that? You'll set out there sinfully surprised, just living in deep sin. Because when you live in unbelief, that's the daddy of all sins. I'd rather be a drunkard or a dope addict than an unbeliever. Now, in the 10th chapter, he said, now the just shall live by faith. Then he comes into the 11th chapter and said, now faith is. That's the kind of faith we need. Now and is. Now is. Brother, that's a double barrel present tense. Now faith is. All right, then he goes through to demonstrate and to hang on the wall. Abraham and Enoch and Abel and Moses and, and finally he came to the place, he said, and what shall I more say that time would fail me to tell of Gideon, the bear, the Jephthah of Samson, David also and all the rest of them. And he said, who through faith subdued kingdom, wrought righteousness, and stopped the mouths of lions, quenched the violence of fire, how the weakness were made strong, and women received their dead raised to life. You talk about a miraculous chapter. And then he said, now all of that is very fine, but notice the last verse or two. These all having obtained a good report card through faith. I started off, you remember, saying that. He said, through faith we understand that the worlds, and verse 2, for it by Elder became a good report. Now, verse 39, and these all, A-double-L, having obtained a good report, through faith received not the promise. God having provided some better thing for us, that they without us should not be made perfect. Now then, let's bring up us. I'm preaching to us this morning. Us are here this morning. I'm going to talk to you about us this morning, huh? You're one of them. You can't keep from being. You're one. All you visitors, you're one of us today. And so I'm going to preach to you on this very thing. Wherefore, seeing we also are compassed about with so great a cloud of witnesses, let us, here we come, let us do what? Lay aside every weight. Now, folks, don't let me lose my congregation. How many weights are hanging on you today? My prediction is I'm preaching to the finest people of this generation. Out in Radio Land, maybe a million people and a fine congregation here. I'm preaching, but I wonder how many of us have weights on us. Have you ever run track? Do you carry any weights with you? No. Let us lay aside every, how many of them? Every weight. And the sin that doth so easily beset us, and let us, there we are, run with patience the race that is set before us, looking to Jesus, the author, the finisher of our faith, who, for the joy that was set before him, endured the cross, despising the shame, and is set down at the right hand of the throne of God. Brother, you know why? He got the job done. He'd have still been standing or hanging on that old rugged cross. But when he got it done, he walked up into his intercessory office and puts all his lines in of 3 billion or 4 billion people and started answering the phone. Think of it. No busy signal, no OD or out of order. And Jesus sat down at the right hand of the throne of God. Now then, he said, "For consider him." I wish we could get people to consider Jesus. That's life's main consideration. You know why you're miserable today? You haven't considered Jesus. You've considered money. You've considered pleasure. You've considered boats and motors and running and vacationing and motorhomes and everything. Why don't you consider Jesus today? Consider him who endured such contradiction of who? Sinners. Lest ye be wearied and faint in your mind, for you've not yet resisted unto blood, striving against sin. We've just come out of the hall of fame. And he turned and looked at us and said, "Now then, seeing we're compassed about with so great a cloud," look at them, there's their faces on the wall of faith. There they are. They're not perfect though without us. We've got to finish up some things. We've got to continue. We've got to win some people. We've got to do some things. We've got to build our homes and offer hope to the hopeless. Those boys were a picture from dope to hope this morning, and from sadness to singing this morning. And so I want to talk with you first of all about besetting sin. Let us lay aside every weight. Maybe we'll call this just the weights. And then, because he says there's one besetting sin, the besetting sin. What are actually, if I were to name the weights that hang on the average Christian, good people, sweet people, church-going people, preaching people, teaching people, leaders in our enterprises, and what would our weights be today? What could I, if I name the weight? Number one, jealousy. Jealousy. Oh, old green eyes, jealousy. You say, "No, anybody was jealous?" Yeah, Saul was jealous. It ruined him. Of course, I realized that was that it was a result. Jealousy is a result of a lack of spiritual knowledge and strength. When you begin to get jealous of people, your faith is in people, or you want recognition from people instead of God. Now, the reason Saul became jealous, he was shallow. He became jealous of David. He ought to have been thankful to God and adopted David as his adopted son. He ought to have said, "Son, come here a minute. Bless your dear heart. You went out there and passed up your big brothers and all my big army, and you went out there with a slingshot, praised God, and killed old Goliath, and he's dead as a hammer in hell, and I just want to thank you for it." But I tell you what got him in trouble. When David came back, all the women came out. Now, if they'd have kept their mouth shut, it could have got, David, but they came out and said, "Saul has killed his thousands. David has killed his tens of thousands. Hooray for David." Oh, Saul, he said, "Next thing you'll have the kingdom be sitting on my throne." Well, that's the truth, but you ought to be glad, bud, you got somebody like him take your place. Jealousy, jealousy. And he rejected the word of the Lord. When he rejected the word of the Lord, he became so jealous, he tried 3 times to kill David with a javelin, didn't he? But he missed him. You know, it's interesting and encouraging to know that the devil's crowd can't shoot straight at God's man as long as he's in God's will. The devil's crowd can't shoot into God's will and hit anything. They'll miss. And I think we're going to face more dangerous days as the time unfolds. Listen, when I look back and see what the Lord has done, and then when I look forward to see what I know He's going, jealousy, jealousy. Husbands and wives can be so miserable, so jealous. I mean, husbands, wives, why don't you just live free in the Lord? Won't you respect Him? Won't you trust one another? Some husbands, you know, they never would kiss their wife, but they'd shoot the first man that did. And then brag about it. Said, I killed him. Yeah. Jealousy. Littleness in the home. Husbands and wives, so slavish. So scared of each other. Afraid of each other's shadow. Brother, don't let anybody take your liberty and freedom away from you. You belong to God. All right? Jealousy. Number two.
1: The strangers to God, His grace and His love, were gathered by Blue Galilee.
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0: We welcome you to Revival Time with Dr. Jack Treiber, pastor of North Valley Baptist Church and president of Golden State Baptist College. 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
1: Well, hello, good neighbor, and thank you for listening today. It's grad week here at Golden State Baptist College. We began yesterday. Parents are coming in. Grandparents are coming in. Aunts and uncles, business leaders will be coming to graduation. Tomorrow night, 6:30, is our 29th graduation, going into our 30th year this fall. We're looking forward to all this. We're in the book of Romans today, but let's get first this song, My Faith Is Found a Resting Place, Not in Device or Creed. I trust the everlasting, loving God. My wife says I always mess up the words, but you know what they are. Let's sing them together.

What a great song. We're in Romans in chapter number 12 today, if you get your Bibles ready. We're talking about serving God, serving the Lord with all humility of heart. And then today, we're in chapter 12, verse 11, not slothful in business, fervent in spirit, serving the Lord. Serve God fervently. We'll look at that momentarily right after this song, Hallelujah. Yeah. We

0: guys.
1: We're in the book of Romans, but before that, I want to remind our church family what took place in 1991 on this day. It was, well, our church was five years and 10 months old, and we had a big day, 5 years, 10 months. We had 5,004 people present on 1 acre of ground. That was the last Sunday for years that we had a big day. It scared me to death. We had people standing everywhere on 1 acre, 38 parking stalls. We just had 5,500, and we had 1,200 saved that day. I'll never forget it. But it was just way too much. An ambulance could not have gotten in. A fire truck couldn't. There were just people everywhere. And so we began to have big days in the years to follow, 3 buses at a time, 4 buses at a time, different ministries. And we did it for years until, about maybe 10 years ago, we started back at big days now. But thank God for that. A wonderful, wonderful day. Well, here's the Bible. It says in chapter number 12, verse 11, not slothful in business, fervent in spirit, serving the Lord. Fervent means red hot. I worked in the metal shop in high school, and they got that forge, and they got that heat going, and I was making a chisel, and I can remember I got it red hot, and then I beat on it on an anvil with a hammer, and it was just so red hot. And then you temper it, you put in that cold water real fast. You know, God says, I want you to be fervent, I want you to be red hot, I want you to be boiling, I want you to have great zeal. What do you do in the ministry? Let's think of it for him right now. Well, I drive a shuttle bus. I've got a man out here. He comes from a distant city. He has driven shuttle buses to the neighborhoods for us, picking up our people, leaving their cars at home. And he's been doing that for 22 years. I've got another man, 22, 23, 24, maybe 25 years, been doing that. And I saw both those men. They both had a smile on their face. Nobody in the van. They're just naturally smiling. I've got people that have driven the buses 25 years, and the shuttle buses, and they drive the Sunday school buses, and they're serving the Lord. They're red hot. They count it a privilege, an honor, a joy to serve on this bus. I had a bus driver telling me, I remember, Pastor, these bus kids, I want to say he said 35 years ago. And they were 10th graders. You know, they were 15 years of age. Well, they're 50 years of age now. And they're serving God. We have music people that just play those trumpets, 9 trumpeters, all the violinists, all the different instruments that are in the orchestra, and a choir, 125 voice choir, singing every service. Oh, my goodness, what a blessing. All those mighty ushers. I want to say it takes 36 ushers to be an usher in our church. Balconies, lower floor, maybe more than that. I'm not sure. I thank God for the 44 deacons I have. I thank God for the 75 staff members I have. I thank God for the college students we have, the high school students, the elementary kids. I thank God for the nursery kids. And every area has people that are dedicating their life to serve the King of Kings. You know, we don't pay these school teachers enough. We have students graduating from high school as an 18-year-old kid making more money flipping hamburgers, $23 an hour, than our school teachers. That's amazing. And they're just fine with it. You know, just that's the way it is. That's the way it is. Our school teachers are red hot. Our faculty in the college, tomorrow night's graduation from Golden State, they're red hot for God. Our administrators, they're red hot for God. Our janitors are red hot for God. Our soloists are red hot for God. Our groups are red hot for God. I don't care what you're doing. The security department, I don't even know what they all do, but I find out little by little, they're amazing. Nobody gets in our church with a backpack. Nobody gets it. Every backpack gets checked and gets checked in a locker room until after the service. We're not going to let them do that. And that's just the rules. And everybody knows it. You don't go anywhere without checking a backpack. You don't go to a stadium without having it examined. I'm just saying today, serve God with fervency. Pass tracts, pass Bibles, pass door knockers. Do whatever you do. Knock on doors. Visit people. Drive your bus. Be a bus captain. Serve God with fervency. Fervent in spirit. Fervent serving the Lord. Well, yesterday we looked about serving God with humility, a humble heart. I get to do this. This is a privilege. God's allowed me. He's put me in the ministry. I'm so very thankful, as Paul said. And today, serving with a red, hot, boiling, great zeal for God, serving the King of Kings. Well, tomorrow we'll go to the book of Psalms, and we'll look at another way to serve God. So far too, serving the Lord with humility of mind, serving the Lord with fervent spirit. Our Father, I thank you for our listeners. They're great. They're wonderful. And they're around the world now. And I pray that you give each one, everyone, a great day as we seek to serve thee. God, for those that are ill and sick and afflicted in surgeries and hospital beds and nursing homes, I pray that you comfort their hearts tremendously today. I pray for those that are backslidden, that God, they'd come back to thee. And those that are living for God would serve thee with fervency. For we ask this prayer in Jesus' name, for his sake. Amen.
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3: American Family News, I'm Rusty Pugh. There's a manhunt in Tennessee for a military-trained fugitive accused of shooting his wife. Chris Foster reports.
4: Local, state, and federal law enforcement are looking for Craig Berry, charged with the attempted murder of his wife at their home in Dover, Tennessee, Friday. The Stewart County Sheriff's Department says he shot her, she survived, and he ran off into the woods in camouflage clothing, believed to be carrying at least one handgun. The Sheriff's Department describes Berry as a military special forces veteran with extensive training in survival tactics, physically fit, capable of navigating difficult terrain and waterways. It says the search is shifting now from broad sweeps to more targeted searches based on leads.
3: A new congressional map for Texas is allowed to take effect after the Supreme Court overturned a previous ruling blocking it from being implemented. The maps were challenged in court as racially gerrymandered. The decision is part of a nationwide redistricting battle, and this particular map could add as many as 5 Republican seats in the Lone Star State. Texas Republican Congressman Chip Roy.
5: The fact is that Texas is just, you know, adjusting itself to play the game Democrats have been playing. And it's all political, right? That's political gerrymandering. We can debate that, but it shouldn't be done by race. The Supreme Court got it right.
3: It's primary day in Indiana with a national focus on several state races.
6: Indiana voters head to primary polls under existing U.S. congressional district maps after some Republican state senators voted last year with Democrats to block President Trump's redistricting efforts. 7 of them now have President Trump-backed primary challengers in districts the president carried in 2024 by double digits, including in Indiana District 21, where Republican Tracy Powell is running to replace State Senator Jim Buck, who has the backing of the president's former vice president, Mike Pence. Jeff Manasso, Fox News.
3: The U.S. Department of Justice is actively investigating major meat packers for potential antitrust violations, price fixing, and creating artificial inflation in beef prices. The probe targets the Big Four processors, JBS, Cargill, Tyson Foods, and National Beef, which control 85% of the market. Agriculture Secretary Brooke Rollins.
7: In total, there are 70 subsidiary companies that are owned by these four. This has led to a frightening landscape for cattle ranchers. It weakens their negotiating power, and it risks reliance upon a single buyer. As time has gone on, it becomes more and more clear that food security is truly national security.
3: They used to be called racists and Nazis and all the list of horribles until they turned on President Trump. Now the mainstream media have a newfound respect for Tucker Carlson and the rest. Steve Jordahl explains.
8: Tucker Carlson sat down for a long interview with the New York Times over the weekend. In 2022, the Times published a series of articles analyzing how Carlson had, for years, quote, stoked white fear and amplified the great replacement theory on his show. Now, reporter Lulu Garcia Navarro cares about his heartfelt opinions.
9: You've been at the center of conservative media, obviously, for a very long time. By extension, it's politics. And I want to get your perspective on this moment, on your evolution, your worldview.
8: Former Congresswoman Marjorie Taylor Greene and Trump's former counterterrorism director Joe Kent had similar rehabbed reputations recently. Jeff Dickens of Media Research Center says Garcia Navarro was actually hoping to add MAGA to the Times obituary column.
10: The New York Times went from calling Tucker Carlson a big racist to now going to him and say, oh, does he represent
11: the end of MAGA, the fact that Tucker Carlson has turned.
8: He says The View has featured a lot of these former conservatives, including one of the show's hosts.
11: Anna Navarro used to be a very conservative Republican until she realized she could become a lot more prominent and earn a lot more money if she played a fake Republican on the cast of The View.
8: Dickens says Carlson and the others seem to be looking for clicks and dollars.
11: It's pretty clear what's going on here. There are people that just, I don't think they have a core to begin with. They'll just go to the highest bidder. They'll just put their finger in the wind and go, where's the wind blowing?
8: I'm Steve Chortall.
3: Oil prices fell back today after jumping yesterday as tensions between the U.S. and Iran flared. 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

0: This is John Moyer from Oshkosh, Wisconsin. 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
1: 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That's it. And if you mess up, no problem. 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
1: 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Oh, Brother Remers, somebody in our office has made those scrambled egg cupcakes.
2: Yep, we just had a few.
1: Man, that is so good. 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
2: Thank you.
1: I hope you wash your hands. 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I'm coming back for more. Just praying that Brother Caleb Galvan won't pass by our offices because he's like an Old Testament plague. 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
2: Call him the garbage disposal.
1: Yeah, he eats. 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
2: Comes by and it's gone.
1: Look at him, though. He's skinny. I don't know. I don't understand. I smell food. I gain weight. I don't know what happened, but... Welcome to the one and only TOTMT, Top of the Morning Tuesdays. Yes, we have lively listeners this morning. 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Maybe this morning you're sipping on your morning coffee, still groggy-eyed and fighting off the remnants of Monday blues. But fear not, Wow. Sounds echoish, all right? Dear listeners, for we're here to transform your weekday mornings from dull to dazzling. Oh, yes. We've got the perfect remedy for that early morning fog. That's been weighing you down this morning. But we're not just talking about a one-sided conversation here. Oh, no. 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Now, think of it as a caffeine jolt for your mind, a glorious amalgamation of information, discussion, and lighthearted banter, an interactive experience that'll make you feel like you're right here in the studio, sipping your coffee with us, whether you want to share a hilarious joke, ask a burning question, or just bask in the energy of the atmosphere.
2: Wipe the microphone. It's a little wet.
1: Oh man, we've got you covered this morning. I think I'm super active this morning. I took a hand.
2: What was in that cup? It's not very tall.
1: Okay, you ready for this? It is mineral coffee.
2: Mineral coffee. Oh,
1: Brother
2: boy.
1: Brother Padillo comes in early and makes our coffee in the offices, and I call him mineral coffee and black coffee with cream and a little bit of honey. Woo, Brother Remers. Man, wow. That is so good. Ladies and gentlemen, boys and girls, grab your headphones, tune in, and let the contagious energy of TOTMT wash over you. We're here to kickstart your day with laughter, inspiration, and a whole lot of zest. Prepare your morning like no other, because at KNVBC, we don't just greet the day, we seize the day with gusto. Woo!
2: Seize the
1: day. Man, brother. I took a, I started again. Your diet, you got to restart once in a while because you had relapse. Pastor talked about it.
2: Lapses.
1: You'd be so good for 2 weeks and then all it takes is one meal. You know? You don't know what I'm talking about. Brother Reaver's looking at me like a mule in a Newgate, you know?
2: I don't really have a lot of experience with dieting.
1: You don't need to, bro. Ain't got nothing to lose. If you go on a diet, you're going to lose bone marrow, Brother Remers.
2: No. Yeah.
1: So welcome to TOTMT. Here's a kickstart of a day with a song. We'll be right back because the party just started. Here on Top of the Morning Tuesdays. Once I

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1: Cinco de Mayo.
0: Hey, I tell you, Brother Remus, today marks the 125th day of the year. Are you ready?
1: That's hard to believe. Wow.
0: 240 days to go. I know, some of y'all, you know, don't rush it, Brother Martinez, but I cannot wait till Christmas time already. You know, it's a little chilly here today. It says 64 degrees today, Brother Remus. And tomorrow, back to 72 or 74, I think. How's the weather where you're at? I trust you're having a wonderful morning. Thank you for tuning in here at KNVBC Revival Radio. Top of the morning Tuesdays. Now, did you know on this day tomorrow? No, that doesn't make sense. Tomorrow, 1840, the world's first adhesive postage stamp in a public postal system was used in UK. I was at the postal office the other day, and they told me the stamps are going up again.
1: Sorry.
0: You know, I bought a bunch of stamps, and I feel like just emailing everybody, you know, sending them a text instead. Hey, did you hear about a joke about a letter with no stamp?
1: No stamp? Didn't go very far, huh?
0: You won't get it. Hey, it's warming up, everybody. Hold on, because we got more dad jokes. Hey, did you know that today in 1961, Alan Shepard became the first American to travel to outer space? How about that? Shepard flew aboard the Freedom 7 space capsule as a part of the Mercury Project. He remained in space for 15 minutes before returning safely to Earth. How about that? 1961. Hey, Brother Remus, how do you know if the moon has enough to eat?
1: How do you know
0: when the moon has enough to eat? Hey, it's easy when it's full. Oh, yeah.
1: Full moon.
0: Come on. Brother Remus is low this morning. Usually he's good at guessing. Hey, how does the moon cut his hair?
1: I don't know.
0: Brother Remus is going blank on me today.
1: Yeah, it's kind of hard.
0: Here it is. How does the moon cut his hair? Eclipse it. How do you organize a space party?
1: I don't know.
0: It's coming along now, guys. This is just a runway. How do you organize a space party? You plan it, everybody. Come on, everybody. Well, today, I'm going to announce the National Day. But we'll play another song here in a moment. Today is Most Famous Bible Name Day.
1: Wow.
0: Yep.
1: Which one's used the most?
0: Perhaps, but I'm going to give you some nuggets of biblical names.
1: All right.
0: Perhaps some of you, like Brother Remus, looking for a name for their baby girl arriving in?
1: July 12th.
0: Summer baby. Anniversary week.
1: It's due on anniversary Sunday. So,
0: oh, man.
1: Will Lord willing be a little early or a little late? Probably not late.
0: Miss Joy can hold on for a couple weeks, you know, after that. What is the longest name in the Bible? The longest name in the Bible is Mehar Shel Hashbash. Is that a good name? Isaiah chapter 8.
1: I'd hate to spell it in kindergarten.
0: Well, you know, you can call her Shally, you know.
1: Shally.
0: What's your real name? Mehar Shel Hashbash.
1: Mehar.
0: Hey, what's the shortest name in the Bible, Brother Remus?
1: Og.
0: Hey!
1: Yeah.
0: Brother Remus catching up. Og, the king of Bashan. Numbers 21:33. Well, I'm going to ask you another question. This is a famous name in the Bible, but before that, we'll play a song. And then we'll read some greeters here at TOTMT. We'll be right back.

0: You know it. You're tuned in to the right station. Top of the Morning Tuesdays. Well, we have a greeter here. Go ahead, Brother Remers, please.
1: Well, Miss Debbie Mills from North Carolina says, I miss this Brother Martinez loud voice on other days. She says, I love the loud. you are loud. I have to turn you down all the time.
0: Oh, Miss Martinez said, you are the loudest person, like somebody I know. Even when you're sleeping, you're so loud.
1: Believe it or not, he's not even that close to the microphone.
0: I tell you what, Brother Remers, you probably don't snore, huh?
1: I don't know. I'm not awake.
0: That's not how you sleep, folks. People got to know you're sleeping.
1: Freight train coming?
0: Yeah. I mean, can you imagine? You don't know if a person's dead. You got to know. You got to know if they're sleeping. You know?
1: Oh, my.
0: Do I snore? Like a freight train, you know? But I tell you what, well, I always have a good time. I sleep like a baby. Cry all night. But anyways, well, here it is. Today is National Famous Name in the Bible. I asked you the longest name, the shortest name in the Bible. Well, how about this, Brother Remers? What is the most used name in the Old Testament?
1: David?
0: You are absolutely right. David is the most commonly used name in the Old Testament with over 1,000 references.
1: Wow.
0: How about that?
1: That's amazing.
0: Well, I'm going to tell you this. Woo! I love this already. What is the most used name in the Bible?
1: Jesus.
0: You got it right. The Bible mentions Jesus. Our Lord Christ appears in the New Testament alone over 900 times. Wow. And when combined with other names and titles such as Christ, Son of God, Messiah, the number of reference to our Lord in the Bible is even higher. Praise God for that wonderful name. Your trio sang about that name. That name of Jesus.
1: The lovely name of Jesus.
0: Can you look that up? Your trio is my favorite. Go ahead, Brother Remers, please. I want to hear that song, That Lovely Name of Jesus. Every time they sing this song, woo! I wish somebody create a seatbelt for pews. Man, I feel like taking off and just rejoicing in the Lord. This is probably one of my top favorites. Are you ready? Talking about the name of our Lord. I tell you, you sing about him, you won't run out of song. Woo! Here it is, right here. We'll be right back.

0: And all God's people said, hallelujah, praise God. Man, I tell you, I love that song.
1: What a lovely name.
0: Yes, glory to God. Amen. Well, it's all right to say amen in the broadcast, and just like it's okay to say amen in church. Just like it's all right to say praise the Lord wherever you go. I was at the mall one time. I can't remember the occasion, but I don't go to malls that often. But I was there to be with my wife because she's shopping for something. Mm-hmm. And

0: senior saint on the phone, just praising the Lord with somebody on the other line. So I had to wait till she was over. And then I said, ma'am, I know you know the Lord, and I could hear you. I said, oh, yes, you better believe it, son. I am praising the Lord for another answered prayer.
1: Amen.
0: I'm glad there's still people out there praising the Lord. Let everything that hath breath praise the Lord. Praise ye the Lord. Amen. And it's all right. And by the way, when we're in church, say amen. Hallelujah. Right. Yep. Praise amen. God. Preach on. Sing on. That's all right. You know, keep it real in your heart. Well, Brother Reimers, we are famous Bible names in the Bible, and he brought up, is that a dad joke, or what is it, Brother Reimers? Go ahead.
1: Well, it was actually sent in by the listener here, Brother Job, and he said, who is the shortest person in the Bible?
0: Who?
1: Bildad the Shuhite.
0: I made that sound effect for you, Brother Reimers. Well, I know some of you are waiting for the word of the day. And this is genius, Brother Reimers. Should I say it right now? Oh, you know what? Here's what we'll do, okay? We'll hold that for a little bit. I'll tell you the verse
1: keep
0: of the day.
1: Keep the suspense. It's going to be good today.
0: But it's time to read our messages. Go ahead, Brother Reimers. Do we have our fan club awake this morning?
1: Well, we're getting messages left and right. They're coming in from around the country here. We've got Courtney writing in from California.
0: Hi, Courtney.
1: She hasn't tuned in a while because she's taking piano, but praying everyone's doing well, and she has a recital coming up, and asked for our prayers. It's next week, and so we'll be praying for that. And
0: we'll pray for that, Courtney, at the end of the hour. Thank you for the request.
1: Miss Bobby Tafoya says
0: Bobby.
1: She loves Top of the Morning. Happy Tuesday. And then we have Brother Chad Ith listening.
0: Uncle Chad!
1: Praise God for Top of the Morning Tuesdays.
0: Amen. Praise God for you.
1: And then we have Robert Tafoya. He says, can't wait for Mother's Day. And that's this Sunday. We're excited about it.
0: After Mother's Day is what?
1: Memorial Day?
0: After Memorial Day is what?
1: Father's Day.
0: After Father's Day is what? Because Rob Tafoya is listening.
1: Christmas.
0: Oh, yeah. Yep.
1: And youth conference.
0: Youth conference! Yes! Mr. Youth Conference. What's the date on that, Brother Reimers, please?
1: I think June? It's the 21st. I can get it for you here in just a second.
0: Young people, it's not too late to raise those funds. Come on over.
1: It's the 22nd through the 25th, and we're going to have a great conference this year. It is going to be a missions theme, Unshaken, and we have veteran missionaries coming from around the globe to be here for the conference. Ben Angel from Madagascar is coming. Jerry Wyatt from Tanzania. We have Brother Kevin Wynn from Mexico City.
0: Yes.
1: And then Brother Ricky Gravely from the great mission field of Georgia.
0: USA.
1: Yeah. And it is going to be a great week of preaching.
0: Yep.
1: And so if you're a teenager, you need to find a way to get here. Bring your family. Come with your church. But it is going to be a week of spiritual decisions and revival here at our church. We're looking forward to it.
0: We'll preach and we'll sing and we'll eat. We'll preach and we'll sing and we'll eat. And then we'll go to our outing and our activities. You know, I already saw it. It's going to be incredible. So youth conference with the theme, Unshaken. And
1: Brother,
0: we're looking forward to it. Go ahead, please.
1: Brother Austin is writing in. Good morning, Brother Martinez.
0: Hello,
1: can I request
0: Austin.
1: The song Bread of Life? And thank you, love you both, and the broadcast is always encouraging.
0: Amen.
1: Then let's see here.
0: Is that I'm the bread of life? Is that what it is?
1: I'm guessing that's the one. We'll get it up for you, brother. Kenny Tucker's in Mesquite, Texas, listening today.
0: Brother Tucker.
1: And he's had a scheduling conflict, so he's missed the broadcast lately, and he's sure enjoying today's broadcast. Thank you,
0: welcome.
1: Brother Kenny.
0: Welcome to our studio live here.
1: We have Brother Daniel Martinez.
0: Hey, cuz.
1: And he says, how is my favorite song leader? Could you play the song, Oh, What a Happy Day?
0: Oh, yes. And we'll what a happy for, day.
1: We'll look for that. Raymond Godoy
0: Ray
1: is saying, amen. He's sending a big old picture of himself raising his hands. And he says, I love you all. Thank you for the broadcast. God bless you. And come on with it is what he said.
0: Yep.
1: So, my wife is listening with Lauren there.
0: Oh, your fan club.
1: Hi, Bartinez. And love you, Daddy. Can't wait to see you later. And that's from Lauren and my wife, and I can't wait to be back home with you, too.
0: Lauren, you're a sweet girl. You're going to have a sister soon. That means

0: she's not going to be the baby anymore?
1: Nope. She is going to school in the fall, too.
0: Oh, my.
1: Isn't that crazy?
0: With her backpack and her snacks and new shoes, maybe? Wow.
1: Yep. She's going to love it. Well, Danny is calling in or writing in from Virginia. He says,
0: hello,
1: praise the
0: Danny.
1: Lord, he is worthy, in him all it. Caps. And him we're appreciating your message today, Brother Danny. Marlene Godoy.
0: Hi, Marlene.
1: Good morning, everyone, and happy Tuesday. Then the Hawkins family.
0: Hello, Hawkins family.
1: There, this Brother Hawkins, he asked for the Heavenly Parade song, and we'll get that up for you. And we've had great song requests this morning. We'll work on finding all those and getting them up for you in just a few minutes. And then we have Pastor Brian Patrick.
0: Brother Patrick, how you doing?
1: He sends in, what do you call a camel with no humps?
0: Uh-oh. Is this going to be funny?
1: I'll let you decide.
0: Go ahead, brother.
1: Humphrey.
0: Well, let's go to the next greeter. Pastor, thanks for trying.
1: That's funny.
0: All right.
1: Brother Patrick, you're a blessing. Hey, our tour group's going to be there in just a little while. You're a real friend to our ministry.
0: Yeah,
1: we're
0: is.
1: Thankful for you. Hey, Brother Job writes in from Virginia. He says he and his brother are in fire class today, and we have a 100-question test soon. So we'll pray for you, brother.
0: Got
1: Looks like he's working
0: already.
1: On his.
0: We'll pray for that.
1: Working on his ability to be in the fire department. And so that's a blessing. Brother Jay writes in.
0: Jay!
1: And he's thinking about Mexican food, it looks like. He's sending in pictures and talking about salsa and tacos. Brother Jay, it's too early for that. Bill Breedlove writing in
0: Brother
1: from,
0: Bill.
1: I believe he's in, he's currently in a tent revival in Maryland. Yeah, he's normally out of Ohio. And at 7 p.m. each night through Friday, we'll be praying for you. And
0: got our fourth request.
1: That's a blessing.
0: Third.
1: Elizabeth Applegate, this is Justice writing in from Kansas, and he says, I always look forward to enjoy your broadcast.
0: Hello, Applegates.
1: And if you'd like to write in, 951-215-6822, and more messages are coming in, but I'll turn it back to you. We'll get to them in just a second.
0: Verse of the day is Psalm 46, verse 1. Here it is. God is our refuge and strength. Woo! I like it already. A very present help in trouble. Oh, perhaps that verse is for you and for us. God is our refuge. He is our strength. A very present help in trouble. All right, ladies and gentlemen, boys and girls. The word of the day. It's time. How do you pronounce this, Brother Remus? H-E-R-B-I-V-O-R-E.
1: An herbivore?
0: Herbivore.
1: Herbivore.
0: That's the word of the day. All right, everybody, it's time for my original accent before I ate too much fries and changed to like this. Now it is my original accent. What's herbivore? Herbivore is an animal that eats only plants or mostly plants instead of eating other animals. Okay, Mr. Proper, use herbivore in the sentence.
1: Man, I don't know. I would never want to be an herbivore because I enjoy eating a good steak.
0: That's very good. A+. Give him a hand. Okay, herbivore. An elderly lady, Brother Remers, approached me at a grocery store the other day.
1: Mm-hmm.
0: And she said, she told me she's my aunt. I don't know her. I never met her before. That's delayed, Brother Remus. Come on, man. You're killing me. She told me she's my aunt. I never met her before.
1: Choked on coffee here.
0: But anyways, that's all right to enjoy life because life is so much fun, especially when you know Christ as your Savior. Christian life is the best life. Well, somebody shout amen out there. Yep, you're on the winning side. You're never on the defense. You're on the offense. Praise God. I've read the back of the book and we win.
1: Amen.
0: Well, it won't be long now. Jesus Christ is coming again. Are you ready? Have you been born again? If not, today's a day to place your faith in the Savior alone. Well, wherever you are, whatever you're going through, we want to say God is still on his throne, and he never, never, ever, ever, never, ever forgotten about his own. He always takes care of us somehow.
1: Amen.
0: God bless you. Let's live on the winning side. Thank you for tuning in. T-O-T-M-T.

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2: American Family News, I'm Rusty Pugh. The U.S. Navy attempting to guide ships through the Strait of Hormuz as the ceasefire with Iran wears thin. Alex Hogan has the latest.
3: The U.S. says it has enhanced the security area in trying to move ships out of the Strait of Hormuz. The U.S. says that the military sank six small Iranian boats. President Trump has named this operation Project Freedom.
4: They have no Navy. They have no Air Force. They have no anti-aircraft equipment. They have no radar. They have no nothing. They have no leaders, actually.
3: And for the first time since the ceasefire began, the United Arab Emirates says its ships had come under attack from Iran. The country's defense ministry says Iran fired 15 missiles and four drones, one of which started a fire at an oil facility.
2: The Pentagon announced last week the costs of the Iran war have come in at $25 billion so far. But that's a conservative number, considering it doesn't take damage to American bases into account. Democrats are criticizing extra defense spending as the Department of War asks for a $1.5 trillion budget. Texas Congresswoman Beth Van Dyne claims the Congress, under the Biden administration, spent big money to manipulate elections.
5: It wasn't because we were winning a war and taking out a genocidal leadership of a country that wants to do us harm. It was because they were spending beyond their means to funnel money into NGOs and criminal illegal aliens to basically buy votes and to fund their campaigns.
2: A retired Navy ship commander is supporting the Pentagon's request for a huge budget increase for next year.
6: As we reported on AFN, last week Secretary of War Pete Hegseth, along with Joint Chiefs Chairman General Dan Kane, faced lawmakers in both the House and the Senate to argue for President Trump's $1.5 trillion military budget for 2027. Retired Navy Commander Kirk Lippold is a national defense analyst and adjunct professor at the United States Naval Academy. He admits $1.5 trillion is a large increase.
7: Part of that is because for years the United States has underinvested, and we've always had to deal with this requirement from the Democrats that any increase in defense spending must have a commensurate increase in domestic spending as well. The United States needs to build a big enough and capable enough military that, number one, can deter conflict, but should an enemy choose to engage us, we must have the capability to defeat them decisively on our terms.
6: Lippold says his new budget is significant in several ways.
7: From Golden Dome to the shipbuilding requirements to the replenishing ammunition stocks, to taking care of the troops by getting a pay increase and increasing the size of the force. All these things go into putting the United States on a footing that is going to deter our enemies long before we have to engage them in combat.
6: I'm Chad Groening.
2: A Pennsylvania man has been federally charged after the FBI said he made graphic death threats against a member of Congress, the member's daughter, and President Donald Trump between April 2025 and January of this year. According to a criminal complaint filed by the FBI in the Western District of Pennsylvania, Raymond Chandler III, who recently declared that he was running for U.S. Senate as a Democrat in the state, has been charged with multiple offenses. Townhall.com's Guy Benson says clearly those on the left are unhinged.
8: Obviously not all with it, to put it mildly. Right. If you're calling in these threats and saying horrific things about throat slitting and that kind of thing, and then you're giving your name and address as a supposed political candidate, very disturbing. And unfortunately, it's part of a larger pattern. I wrote about this just last week at the Washington Examiner, where you don't have a monopoly on either side when it comes to political violence. But one side at the moment is attempting it more and justifying it more. And that is the left. I think that is an indisputable, objective read on the situation. And here's another example just in recent days about which we have learned.
2: And it's primary day in three states. Indiana voters will choose state senators. Ohio will vote for a U.S. senator and governor. And Michigan will fill a vacant U.S. Senate seat. More news available online at AFN.net. 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I'm Rusty Pugh.

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I hope you enjoy the songs and music and spiritual encouragement as much as I do.

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1: 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This day of broadcasting was generously provided by Charlie Gerken in honor of his wife, Georgia, on her birthday.

God's children were slaves in Egypt land, so the Lord took Moses by the hand and said, go tell Pharaoh to set my people free. Now Moses wanted a way to get out because in his mind he began to doubt. He said, Lord, oh, Pharaoh ain't gonna listen to me. Well, the Lord said, son, put down that rod, and Moses did. Then he cried to God, for it turned to a snake as evil and as wicked as sin. And then he cried again with an awful wail when the Lord said, seize him by the tail. But Moses did, and it turned to a rod again.

Now the Lord said, Moses, I've got power, and I'll be with you every hour, so go tell Pharaoh to set my people free. So Moses went, and the Lord helped out. He sent the plagues through the land about until Pharaoh said, you all go and let us be. They started out with a cloud by day and a fire by night to lead the way, when suddenly old Pharaoh decided to change his mind. He gathered together his soldier band, got all the chariots throughout the land, and said, we'll let them Israelites go some other time.

Now when they came to the banks of the ocean blue, they all turned to Moses, said, "What do we do?" Then Moses fell on his knees there in that sand. And the Lord said, "Moses, trust in God, and all you got to do is just raise your rod, and all the mighty water will part below your hand." So Moses obeyed the Lord's command, and the waters parted there in that sand. They saw a path that led straight to the other shore. Now the ground was dry, and they passed on through, and Pharaoh's army said, "We can't."

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1: 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Here's another true story of how God changed a life through a gospel track.
2: This letter from Barry in jail in New York. I have decided to trust Jesus Christ as my Savior after reading the enclosed track. It's number 134. You have God's word on it. What a blessing to hear from this fella in New York. He quotes a few verses. One of them was, I waited patiently for the Lord, and he inclined unto me, and he heard my cry, and he put a new song in my mouth. Anyway, he goes on and quotes a few verses for us, letting us know he's rejoicing in the Lord. And all of us listening to Gospel Track Moments would rejoice with Barry that he read Gospel Track 134. You have God's word on it, and he's rejoicing in his salvation, and we ought to be rejoicing in his salvation as well. Gospel Track Moments comes to you regular on this station. Thank you for listening, and pray for Fellowship Track League. Thank you.
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1: American Family News, I'm Musty Pugh. Police are investigating a mass shooting at an Oklahoma park Sunday. Coy Bedemus of Fox Oklahoma City TV affiliate KOKH reporting from Edmond.
2: That shooting happened last night right here at Spring Creek Park at Arcadia Lake, where police say a crowd of mostly young people gathered for what's being described as a Sunday fun day event. Edmond police say the shooting happened shortly after 9:30 p.m. Multiple agencies, including Edmond Police, Oklahoma City Police, and the Oklahoma Highway Patrol, responded after several 911 calls reporting gunfire. Investigators say two men wearing ski masks opened fire into the crowd, sparking a chaotic scene. At least 10 people were transported to area hospitals, with more potential victims expected as some left the scene in private vehicles.
1: An anti-ICE mob that violently attacked agents outside a Brooklyn hospital Saturday was rallying in defense of an illegal alien previously arrested for assault and drug possession. Former DHS Deputy Assistant Secretary Jonathan Fahey says New York City Mayor Zoran Mamdani defended the violent protesters and blamed ICE.
3: It's really shameful. Mondami's shameful. He has no right to set his own immigration law. And then you go to the Hochul, the new laws, which incidentally are unconstitutional. And I'd love it if somebody were to ask her how they would seek to enforce these laws limiting ICE in their state, because they are clearly a violation of the supremacy clause. But again, it's just performative politics over public safety that we've seen time and again. And unfortunately, the citizens of New York, and like you said, the people at that hospital could have, there could have been some emergency. Somebody could have been harmed or killed because of their antics. It's so shameful. Yeah.
1: The United States has announced Project Freedom, which will help neutral ships by escorting them through the Strait of Hormuz. Doug Luzader has more.
4: The president calls this a humanitarian mission in the Strait of Hormuz to try to get these ships out of the Persian Gulf. Here's what he wrote on Truth Social. For the good of Iran, the Middle East, and the United States, we have told these countries that we will guide their ships safely out of these restricted waterways so that they can freely and ably get on with their business. The ship movement is merely meant to free up people, companies, and countries that have done absolutely nothing wrong. They are victims of circumstance. This is a humanitarian gesture on behalf of the United States, Middle Eastern countries, but in particular, the country of Iran.
1: Meanwhile, fighting between Hezbollah and Israel continues despite a ceasefire. Ashley Strohmeyer with more.
5: Israel and Hezbollah continue to exchange attacks despite a ceasefire in Lebanon. The IDF says it hit dozens of Hezbollah sites in the south over the weekend, arguing the truce allows the strikes. Meantime, the pro-Iranian militant group Hezbollah claims it attacked Israeli troops. Lebanon's health ministry says the latest wave of attacks killed 41 people across the country in the past 24 hours.
1: A counselor in Oregon is asking the state court of appeals to uphold his First Amendment right to answer honestly and stay true to his convictions. Chris Woodward reports.
6: Frank Canepa is a licensed counselor in Oregon. He had a client that he worked with for nearly 3 years until the client asked Frank to personally affirm that client's same-sex relationship. Attorney Logan Spina of Alliance Defending Freedom, the law firm representing Canepa.
7: At first, Frank tried to avoid giving his personal opinion at all, to sort of redirect the client's questions. But after about 20 minutes of insisting, Frank finally explained that he couldn't provide the affirmation the client was asking for because of his Catholic faith. Then a complaint was filed with the Oregon Board of Licensed Professional Counselors and Therapists, and the board found that Frank had violated the code of ethics by imposing his values on the client.
6: One of the penalties that Oregon law allows the board to impose is to charge a licensee the full cost of the disciplinary process.
7: And since Frank had invoked his right to a hearing to try to defend himself, that ended up being almost $90,000, all for essentially respectfully declining a client's request to affirm something his conscience wouldn't permit him to affirm. So Frank has appealed that adverse finding against him to the Oregon Court of Appeals, and ADF is representing Frank in that appeal.
6: I'm Chris Woodward.
1: More news online at AFN.net and download the AFN mobile app. I'm Rusty Pugh.
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1: Good afternoon, boys and girls, and welcome to Kids Time Live. 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
2: Well, hello, boys and girls, and welcome to our Kids Time Live broadcast. Yes, welcome, welcome. And did you know that this is a special broadcast just for you? Well, hopefully you kids are doing great. Hopefully you're having a great time and just enjoying your afternoon so far. And some people, probably their nighttime. But it's been a great day here. We had our award ceremony for Golden State Baptist College and a big event for tomorrow. It is going to be Golden State Baptist College commencement exercise, our graduation for tomorrow for the college. A big day, a big and happy day, especially for the graduates and for the family. There's already a lot of people that were here starting Sunday, and they're going to be here to watch their child or their family walk the platform and see 4 years or more of hard work in our Bible college. And it's a great time. And hopefully, once you're of that age, you are thinking about a Bible college, specifically Golden State Baptist College. We're also going to send out a lot of tour groups there that for this summer. There's going to be three groups, one for men, one ladies, and also one mixed group. They're going to be going around the country singing and also promoting Golden State Baptist College. They might go to your church one of these Sundays. And hopefully when they do, you greet them well, you say hello, and you register. I see a lot of you already in here. I see the Millers. They were the first one for today. It literally hit 3 o'clock. 300, and they said, here, right away. Thank you for being here. If you're in here right now tuning in, let me know, boys and girls. Say hello and say your name and say you are tuning in. I have Jeremiah in here. He said, howdy, Brother Jewel. Howdy to you, Jeremiah. I got the Cupton Kids. Hopefully, I'm saying that right. Cupton Kids. They said hello. Thank you to you for being here. The Raleigh Kids are here today also. You are all very faithful to our Kids Time Live broadcast. But again, big event tomorrow, graduation for Golden State Baptist College. But I also have an announcement. Nothing big. I've said it before also, but just a small announcement after our first song coming up here. But before we do that, let's begin our broadcast with a simple giveaway question. A simple giveaway question, of course. We got here Timothy Tisdale listening over here. Thank you for listening, for tuning in from Arlington Heights. I think that's where you're from. Thank you. Thank you so much for tuning in. But anyways, let's get this started, boys and girls. Giveaway question. If you don't know how this goes, if it's your first time here, I'm going to ask a question. You are to answer it. And once you got the question correct, your name will be put into our wheel, which will choose the winner of the giveaway today. And of course, you're going to win a toy and also a goodie from Golden State Baptist College. So here is our first question. Our first question. Now, I know some of you just got done with school. Samuel Witham, thank you for being here. Said, hi, howdy, Brother Jewel. Thank you for being here, Samuel Witham. Here's the first question. What is, little geography question, what is the smallest continent in the world? The smallest continent in the world. 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If you've also got any song requests, go ahead, give those over to us. I'm going to do my best to have it up this hour. Let's go ahead, get into our first song. And since it is Golden State Baptist College commencement exercises tomorrow. The graduation for our young people here at Santa Clara, Golden State Baptist College. We're going to play a song that just came out this summer, Stand Up For Right, from our tour group here at Golden State Baptist College. Listen up, stay tuned, boys and girls. We're going to have a lot of fun. Here's the question again. Smallest continent in the world. Go ahead, give us your answers, and also listen to this song.

Boys and Girls. That was a good song. Again, that was a song from our new college CD tour groups. And Stand Up For Right, that is exactly what we need to do, especially you young kids now in this world where the devil's more prominent and the worldly influences are out there. Hopefully you stand up for what is right. Well, anyways, I asked the question before the song, what is the smallest continent in the world? The smallest continent in the world, and the answer for that one is... it is Australia! Australia! It is Australia from down under. That is the smallest continent in the world. You got it. For those that got it right, your name is on the board. We've got already a lot of entries on this board, but that doesn't mean you don't have a chance of winning. It means you're just putting it up. You're having your chance of winning the giveaway higher. I don't know if that made sense, but anyways, let's go ahead, move on. The small announcement that I talked about earlier when we started this broadcast, just a small one, and I've mentioned it before, we are going to make your birthdays big, okay? Your birthdays. Now, I want to know, now, if you remember from weeks before, I asked for your birthdays, when your birthday is, during our big giveaway broadcast, if you remember that. So we have those birthdays, but if you, during the week of the broadcast, till the next broadcast, if your birthday is coming up, please let us know. Now, there was a lot of birthdays last week that weren't mentioned, and I want to mention it right now because we don't want to miss you. Okay, we've got Grace Thompson from Canada. Her birthday was May 2nd, and that was last Saturday. We've also got Joey Davis. His birthday was this Sunday, same as Saxton Landon. Her birthday was also this Sunday. We got yesterday, Joel Hudson. Joel Hudson, it was his birthday yesterday, May the 4th. And we've got today, we've got Frankie Herrera. Frankie Herrera's birthday today. Happy birthday to you. And then upcoming, all right, from this week till the next broadcast, or the day before the next broadcast, we've got coming up the Gupton. We got a lot of Gupton kids, okay? We got Elisha Gupton. We got James Gupton. Their birthdays are on Thursday, May the 7th, Thursday. They're coming up. We got Levi Suarga's birthdays coming up. We got Emma birthday is coming up May 8th. Both of them are May 8th, Friday. And then lastly, we've got Seth Gupton and also Daniel Whitaker, May 9th, this Saturday. All of your birthdays are coming up. Happy birthday to you all. And you know what? This is usually Brett Pastor's thing on Friday, but if it's well for all of you, happy birthday.

Happy birthday to you all. Like I said, we want to make your birthday big, okay? So, if you have not mentioned when your birthday is, let us know when. We've got here Timothy Tisdale. His birthday was April 21st. It already passed, but do not worry. We will have that up next time, okay? So, next year. You guys let us know, but we probably also have it on our database. But anyways, boys and girls, thank you all for being here today. We got Jeremiah wishing Joel Hudson a happy birthday. And also, we got many more people here tuning in. Thank you, thank you, thank you. Anyways, let's get to our national holidays of the day. We've got plenty, so I'm just going to spit them off, okay? Well, today, it is May the 5th. Be with you. I'm kidding. May the 4th was yesterday, but today, if for you Star Wars nerd, it is also Revenge of the 5th today. That's a little something for you all. Here's another one. Cinco de Mayo is for today, celebrating a Mexican holiday. We love Mexican food around here. I would say it's one of my favorite food out there. We've also got National Astronaut Day. Yes, at National Astronaut Day, celebrate space exploration, all right? I know we just had, like, this past few months, Artemis come down here, so that's awesome to talk about and to learn about. And then we've also got, coming up, National Cartoonists Day. National Cartoonists Day. I can't even say it. National Cartoonists Day. Celebrating cartoonists and also comic creators around the world. If you enjoy comics or just watching it or even drawing, just being creative, this day is for you. And then we've also got, now here, I didn't even know this was a thing, but it is food. And you know me, I love food. I searched it up. I did a little more research and now I kind of know what it is. But it is National Hoagie Day. National Hoagie Day. I don't know if you know what that is. I certainly didn't before finding this out. It celebrates the sub sandwich, also called hoagie or a sub. And it is popular in places like Philadelphia. Yes, there's a food, national food holiday for you all today. We got the Candy Crew listening in from Virginia, Woodbridge over there. Thank you for being here today. And boys and girls, those are the national holidays for today. Again, let me tell you. Ooh, the Linear Kids are listening from Mexico. Thank you, Linear Kids, for tuning in today. Appreciate you taking the time to be here with us this hour. But again, let me tell you. If it's your birthday coming up, now we've already mentioned it earlier, let us know. We want to send you a special gift from GSBC, and that'll be free for you just because it's your birthday, okay? But also give us your mailing address, and we will get those to you. Anyways, I've been talking too much. Let's go ahead, get to our next song. Our next song here. Boys and girls, now, here, before we do that, we gotta get a quick giveaway question. I'm not gonna forget about the giveaway question, okay? Giveaway question. Here is the giveaway question. We did geography last one. This one's just gonna be about maybe biology, okay? About animals. What is the largest type of big cat? What is the largest type of big cat? Okay. Now, Bajul, what do you mean? I'm not exactly sure. You just gotta guess, okay? What is the largest type of big cat? Okay, those big ones. Not the small, tiny kittens. The big ones that you usually see in zoos and the safari, things like that. The largest type of a big cat. I don't want to give more hints because it'll probably give the answer away, but that is it. I've repeated it many times. Hopefully, you understand. If you don't get it right, do not worry. I have plenty more questions later down the line. That is the question. Go ahead and give us your answers by emailing us at info@kmvbc.com at text 951-215-6822. The largest type of big cat. Let's go ahead and listen to this next song, boys and girls. Stay tuned. And also, if you got any song requests,
go ahead, send those over.

Girls, there's many of you more tuning in right now. I want to mention, if it's your birthday coming up, okay, let us know. We want to give you a special gift from GSBC. So give us your birthday and also your age. That would be nice. And then also your mailing address so we know who to send those to. Now, I asked the question before the song. What is the largest type of big cat? What is the largest type of big cat? And the answer for this one is everyone, mostly everyone, got it right today. Come on, sound effect. Come on. Come on. Yes. The answer is tiger. Tiger. The tiger. Okay. The tiger. Now, some of you specify what type of tiger. I was just looking for tiger. Now, we got the Wasili from New Jersey tuning in here today. We got the Hansen family. We got Jensen family. There are more of you tuning in now. The Naren family, thank you all for tuning in today. And now we are going to go to our, okay, to our game. Okay, here it is. We haven't played this in a while, but it's a fan favorite. A favorite from me also. I like this game. It's enjoyable. I like it when I make it hard because you kids do not get it right. It's got to be challenging. Sometimes I make it too easy. Sometimes I make it too hard. I like it right in the middle. Some of you guys get it wrong, get it right. Okay, so this one, hopefully, it'll be a good one. Now, the first one usually starts off very slow. I didn't even tell you what the game is yet, but Joel, slow down. Well, the game is Guess That Mystery Sound. Guess That Mystery Sound. I'm going to play some sound here, and you are to guess what this sound is, okay? Now, for this one, it's going to be, I'll give you a hint, okay? The theming around these sounds I'll be playing. And the theme is household items, okay? Not just items, but things you hear just wherever you walk in the house. It's not specifically the kitchen, not specifically the bedroom or the living room or things like that. It is just anywhere in the house, okay? So, now some of them I might play once. Some of them I might play twice or three times. Depends on how fast you guys answer. But I will be playing sounds and you are to guess what sound that is. And you can email us at info@kmvbc.com or text 951-215-6822. Here is the first game. Jeremiah says, did you say a two-hour game? I don't know. I probably did say that, but it is not going to be a two-hour game. It is just a normal game. Guess That Mystery Sound. Here is the first sound, okay? I'll be quiet when it is playing. Household items. All right, I told you the first one was gonna be easy. What is that sound, boys and girls? Household items. Okay, I'll be nice. I'll play it one more time. One more time. Okay, that is it. Now, boys and girls, go ahead, give us a guess. And while you do that, I will play some songs. I want to get to all the songs today that you guys have requested, and you've requested a lot. So we're going to play here the first song we got here, requested by you guys. Go ahead, give us your answers. What is that sound? And meanwhile, listen to this song.

Well, boys and girls, that was the first sound I played. Let me play it one more time. Actually, I played after all the guesses. I will say all the guesses. I will not tell you if it's the correct answer, but I will say all what everyone said. The Nerd family said a vacuum. Is it a vacuum? We'll find out. The Candy Crew said a vacuum. We got here Wasili family guessing a vacuum. We got Riley Kids also guessing vacuum. We got the Bobby Kids guessing vacuum. Miller's, Gupton, we got them guessing a vacuum also. We got Anna guessing. Anna Jensen, a hairdryer. There's a different guess finally. Jensen's though, the whole Jensen family saying vacuum. Anna was the only one that guessed hair dryer. We'll see if she's correct. We got Mary saying a vacuum cleaner. Also the Hansons saying a vacuum cleaner. We got here from Emma Booskager. Hopefully I'm saying that right. If I'm saying it wrong, please let me know. They said, I think it's a blender. Another different guess. We got Jeremiah guessing vacuum and also Brother Scott saying vacuum. And then we got here from Bethan Buskager. Hopefully, again, let me know if it's, I'm saying it wrong. Thinking it's a blender. Oh, that might be the same people from the email and the message, but they guessed blender. We got Ashley, we got the Lanier kids guessing a vacuum, and then the Hoffmeister boys also guessing vacuum. Same as Samuel with them, with the vacuum. Now, let me play it. Let me play it. What is this sound? Okay, if you notice from the very start of this sound, there was a small click, click, click. Does that give any hints to you all? Well, too late. I'm going to say the answer because the answer for this one is... It is a... vacuum. It is a vacuum. It is a vacuum. I saw that. I tricked some of you at least, but I can definitely see how you could think it's that. I can definitely see that it can be a blender. It could also be a hairdryer, right? So, good guesses on those, but it is a vacuum. Here is our next sound, boys and girls. Our next sound for today. This one might be harder. But every time I say that, it's actually easier. So, I'm not going to say anything. Hopefully, it's harder. But this sound, again, a household item. You'll just hear anywhere in the house. First one was a vacuum. Now, what is this sound? No! That is it. That is it. What is that sound? Brother Jewel, that was too fast, man. That was way too fast. Okay. Okay. Here, I'll be nice, but I'm going to play it even faster on this one. Boom. Boom, boom, boom, boom. I want to make it harder for this one. What is that sound, boys and girls? Go ahead, give us your answers. Oh, my. This is a little scary. No one's answering on this one. You know what? I'll be nice. I'll be nice just so I can get more comments in here. I'll play it one more time, a little longer, and then you guys just got to guess. If it's wrong, it's wrong. One more time. One more time. That is it. That is it. No more second chance. That was a long one too. Now, I can understand that sounded exactly like the last one or maybe close to it, but it is different, okay? This one, you have to guess specifically. It can be a lot of things. That's why I picked this one, so it can be hard, okay? It can be a lot of things, but I'm looking for one specific answers, okay? Now, we are going to see the answers. We won't play a song right now, because the last one was a little long. So we'll go ahead, see what the answers are, and then get to another mystery sound. We're going to see the guesses here. Come in. They're coming in now. They are coming in. You know what? I'll give you more time. I'll give you more time. What is this sound? It's a household item. Okay. I'll thin it down. Now, I know you guys, some of you already gave us an answers, but I'll help you out even more.
You'll find it somewhere where there's towels. I'm trying to make it as hard of a hand as possible. Where there's towels. Brother Jewel, that was a horrible hint. I know, that's why I want to make it hard. But let's see, okay? We're going to see the guesses. Now, just give me an answer. It's okay if it's wrong, because I'll let you know anyways later on. But we got our first guest here, Mary from Virginia. She said a lint shaver. A lint shaver. I can definitely see that. The Jensen family said a coffee grinder. Okay, again, I'm not saying what the real answer is. I'm saying what you guys answered. We got the Gupton kids, a blender. Good guess. These are all good guesses so far. Bobby kids, a coffee grinder also. The Neri family, an electric toothbrush. Okay, these are all different guesses so far. Hansen family, one guessed a pencil sharpener. The other guessed a sewing machine. And then the last one guessed beads dropping. All different guesses. I'm happy for myself. I am happy. I made it hard for you all. You might not be happy, but I am happy. We got Brother Candy saying razor, but everyone else from the Candy family saying electric can opener. Man, these are all different. We got here from Wasili family. That is a hard one. Maybe a coffee grinder? Maybe Wasili family. A lot of people have been guessing a coffee grinder, but we'll see if it's that one. We got Jeremiah. Is it an electric pencil sharpener? See, he said, I hear background noise that reminds me of regular sharpener, but I don't know. I made this one a little hard, Jeremiah. We got the Millers guessing electric toothbrush. Just like the Denary family. We got the Gross kids. Or Tori says, a shower running. Not a bad guess there. And then Laura Jensen saying electric razor. Just like Brother Candy. We got here from the Riley kids, spraying a shaving cream. That is a very different guess. Okay, I like the different guesses. But they said spraying shaving cream. Brother Scott, frap machine. Frat machine. So many different answers. We got Andrew from Canada, RC car. We got Joanna Hudson, pencil sharpener also. We got Linear Kids. Is it a sink food blender? Sink food blender. We'll see. We got the Hoffmeister saying a fan. I can hear that. We got the Bethan Booskager, a coffee grinder. Again, let me know if I'm saying correctly or wrong. We got Joanna Hudson. Just kidding. She changed her answer. A razor. We'll see. And then Samuel Witham, a toothbrush. Well, boys and girls, I'm smiling right now because I got a lot of different answers. And that's how I like it. I like these games hard, okay? Because we don't know who's correct or who's wrong. Well, let me play it one more time. Like I said, you can hear this where you can see towels, okay? And then Charlie Gross says, garbage disposal. Not a bad guess, Charlie, but let's go ahead here. Charlie, garbage disposal in the sink. Okay, I got that. Here is the sound. Oh my, oh my, oh my. I can hear the different guesses in here now. Okay, this one, I'm playing it long. You see how it changes? The sound changes, it moves around? Well, that's all the hint I'm gonna guess. But too late anyways, I'm gonna say the answer. The answer for this one is, you're gonna be very shocked. It is an electric toothbrush. An electric toothbrush. Automatic. It's an old one. It said when I got this, a vintage automatic toothbrush. So we got, I remember who said it right. We got the Nair family. They got it right. The Millers, they got it right. And everyone. Well, Brother Scott, he just guessed right now from that. But I won't count it. Sorry, Brother Scott. It had to be from the first two sounds. He guessed electric toothbrush after. But yes, it is an electric toothbrush. And everyone, mostly everyone, got it wrong. Only the Neri family and Miller family got it right. And that's how it's supposed to be. But you got a chance to redeem yourself.
You got a chance to redeem yourself. Jeremiah, don't worry. I mean, that one was a hard one, okay? I know that was a very, very hard one. Okay, this one might be easier. You know what? I won't even say it anymore because I don't even know if it's going to be hard or easy, but let's just hear it. Here is our next mystery sound. Play it right now. Boom. Whoa. What is this? I'm sorry for whoever is listening with earphones right now. I don't mean to tickle your ear, but what is that sound? Playing it one more time. Playing one more time and that's it. Get the hints. There's lots of different things you hear. That is it. We're going to go ahead, play a song, and you guys just give us your answers. Playing a song that you guys requested while you are guessing. Give us your guesses by emailing us at info@kmvbc.com or text 951-215-6822. Give us your guesses. You know what? I'm not seeing any guesses right now. Here's a little hint. Okay? I'll make it easier. You hear this in the kitchen area. The kitchen area, okay? That's a huge hint. If you don't get it, then I probably made this a little too hard. But let's go ahead and listen to a song while you guys are giving us your guesses requested by you guys. Remember, we've still got a giveaway coming up, so stay tuned.

Boys and girls, I think the hint I gave was a little too much, but that's okay. We're going to see the guesses here, starting off with the Riley kids. They guessed either a washing machine or a dishwasher. Okay, the Nair family and then also Mary from Virginia guessing a dishwasher. Jensen family also guessing a dishwasher. We got the Bobbitt kids, a different guess with electric teapot. That is a great guess. We'll see if it's correct. Okay, we'll see. We got here from Jeremiah, a water dispenser. We got the Millers saying dishwasher. Gupton kids, also dishwasher. We got from Wasili family, dishwasher. Hansen family, dishwasher. We got Lily from Missouri guesses a dishwasher. We got here Pastor Kendi, first the one guessing a dishwasher. Everyone else was guessing microwave, but then he said now everyone is guessing a dishwasher. We got here from the Huffmeister kids guessing a dishwasher. Man, why is everyone saying that? Is it even that one? We'll see. We'll see. We got the Linear kids guessing a water dispenser. And Bethany Buskager, they told us how to pronounce it. Thank you. Thank you. I want to say it correctly. Buskager. Dishwasher, guess from them. We got Samuel with them, a coffee grinder. Okay, so all of the guesses, and also Andrew from Canada, I don't want to miss that, from guessing a dishwasher. Now, everyone was kind of guessing something that had water in it, okay? So you can definitely hear that. Everyone definitely heard water in there, and it's a sort of bubbling, okay? We got Brother Scott guessing blender, okay? And then we got the Nola kids that are tuning in. Malachi, thank you for being here. Do not worry. We got many more things going on. But the answer for this one is, let me play it one more time. Something in the kitchen area? Well, the answer for this one is, it is a dishwasher. A dishwasher. The hint that I gave definitely gave a lot of it away, but it was still pretty difficult, okay? It was still pretty difficult. Maybe your dishwasher sounds different than this one, but that's okay. Here is our last mystery sound, and we're going to have to play it fast so we can find out the giveaway winner later on. Here is a fast one. Last household item that you will hear for guess that mystery sound. Okay, Malachi, I know you're just tuning in, but this one, you got to give me a guess. Guess that mystery sound. Hear the sound and guess what it is. Let me play it right now. Okay, there was a lot of things going on there, but what is that household item? Okay, here's a hint. Every time I give a hint, I basically give the answer away, but I'll be nice. Here is a hint. You might need a table for this one. Okay, you might need a table for this item. Let me play it one more time.

What does that sound? Gives it some steam in there. I'm seeing a lot of hints right now because no one is in here guessing. Okay, we got some guesses, but I'm trying not to give any more hints. Go ahead, boys and girls. What is that one? Again, the hints were, you might need a board or a table for this, and there's some steam going on, right? Those are the hints. It's coming in, and I like to say because of the hints I gave. Okay, but let's go ahead, see the guesses. Right now, the Bobbit Kids, they guessed a steamer or an iron. Good guess. The Nary family also guessing a steam iron. Gupton Kids is saying a toy train. Definitely see it with the steam. We got here from Pastor Candy, which, by the way, you were the first one to guess dishwasher on the last one. But they guessed an iron or an ironing board. We got Mary from Virginia and also Riley Kids guessing a steam or an iron. And we got here from Jeremiah. You gave it away. I was thinking of this answer and you just confirmed it. Maybe I might have given it away. But you know what? I was a little scared on no one giving answers. But we got here. Jeremiah guessed an iron, by the way. Gross family, they changed it to a steam iron. First they say a washing machine, but then they change it to a steam iron. Hanson family, a steam iron. Scott, brother Scott, ironing clothes. We got Lily from Missouri, iron. We got Miller's, iron. We got Riley Kids, steam iron. We got Jensen family, a train toy. Another train toy, I guess. We got Andrew from Canada, clothes, iron. And we got from Bethan Buskager. Man, see, they gave us a better pronunciation. Thank you. I'm really appreciative that you gave us. I don't want to say it correct wrongly. Okay. But she guessed an iron. We got here from the Hudsons a model train. Well, boys and girls, I'm gonna play it one more time and then give you the answer. The sound. Here it is. Was Sealy Kids saying an iron? Okay, well, boys and girls, the answer for this one, it is... Malachi thinks it's a waffle maker. I'm sorry, but it is an iron. A steam iron. I made that maybe too easy with the hint. If you didn't hear it, that probably made it harder. But, yes, the linear, I see that answer, that guess with the iron. It is an ironing board, okay? So everyone that got that, you got it correct. But anyways, boys and girls, we're almost nearing the end of the broadcast. And unfortunately, again, there were so much things to do. I did not get to play everyone's song. So if you did not hear it today, go ahead, send them again next week. And I will have those up. But boys and girls, here is our last giveaway question. For you to have a chance to win the giveaway, okay? Bible trivia question, finally. Who was the left-handed judge that delivered Israel? Let me say it again. Who was the left-handed judge that delivered Israel? A little bit of a harder Bible trivia question, but I'll give you time because we'll play a song here, and after this song, we'll find out.

Boys and girls, I asked who was the left-handed judge that delivered Israel, and the answer for that one is... It is Ehud. Ehud was the judge. Yes, Ehud, and all of you got it right. All of you that answer got it right. We got a lot of entries on this wheel. We're going to find out who the winner is. Again, if you've gotten from the very beginning, we asked a lot of questions, giveaway questions. And if you got from the very beginning, your name is up here more than once. But plenty of entries on our wheel. We're going to go ahead and spin the wheel. The winner for today are the, it's still going on, the Denari family. Denari family. You guys are the winner. Go ahead, send us your mailing address. We will get that toy to you. I want to, again, repeat what I said earlier. We want to make your birthdays big, okay? We got from the Gupton kids, like I said, Elisha James, their birthday is coming up on May 7th. We got Seth, his coming up is on May 9th. And Elisha will be 12, James will be 7, and Seth will be 10. Wow, a lot of birthday from the Gupton kids. Hope a lot of money for the Gupton parents also. But that's a fun time, great time. That's how my sisters were with me. All of us were also November. Sometimes it would line up in the same week, and we'd celebrate it in 1 week. Anyways, if it's your birthday coming up, let us know. We're going to give you a special gift from GSBC. And also the age, okay? We want to know what age you'll be turning into. But boys and girls, thank you. You've been amazing. If you did not win this week, do not worry. We have this every single week. And lots of fun. So do not forget, we'll have it next week also. It's going to be a great time. But boys and girls, you've been great listeners. Thank you all for being here today.

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This day of broadcasting was generously provided by Charlie Gerken in honor of his wife, Georgia, on her birthday.

0: We welcome you to Revival Time with Dr. Jack Treiber, pastor of North Valley Baptist Church and president of Golden State Baptist College. From our studio in the heart of the Silicon Valley, Pastor Treiber joins you today for a special time of revival and encouragement. We pray you'll be blessed as you listen to Revival Time with Dr. Jack Treiber.
1: Well, hello, good neighbor, and thank you for listening today. It's grad week here at Golden State Baptist College. We began yesterday. Parents are coming in. Grandparents are coming in. Aunts and uncles. Business leaders will be coming to graduation. Tomorrow night, 6:30, is our 29th graduation, going into our 30th year this fall. We're looking forward to all this. We're in the book of Romans today, but let's get first this song, My Faith Is Found a Resting Place, Not in Device or Creed. I trust the everlasting, loving God. My wife says I always mess up the words, but you know what they are. Let's sing them together.

What a great song. We're in Romans in chapter number 12 today, if you get your Bibles ready. We're talking about serving God, serving the Lord with all humility of heart. And then today, we're in chapter 12, verse 11, not slothful in business, fervent in spirit, serving the Lord. Serve God fervently. We'll look at that momentarily right after this song, Hallelujah, We

0: We're in the book of Romans, but before that, I want to remind our church family what took place in 1991 on this day. It was, well, our church was five years and 10 months old, and we had a big day, 5 years, 10 months. We had 5,004 people present on 1 acre of ground. That was the last Sunday for years that we had a big day. It scared me to death. We had people standing everywhere on 1 acre, 38 parking stalls. We just had 5,500, and we had 1,200 saved that day. I'll never forget it. But it was just way too much. An ambulance could not have gotten in. A fire truck couldn't. There are just people everywhere. And so we began to have big days in the years to follow, 3 buses at a time, 4 buses at a time, different ministries. And we did it for years until, about maybe 10 years ago, we started back at big days now. But thank God for that. A wonderful, wonderful day. Well, here's the Bible. It says in chapter number 12, verse 11, not slothful in business, fervent in spirit, serving the Lord. Fervent means red hot. I worked in the metal shop in high school, and they got that forge, and they got that heat going, and I was making a chisel, and I can remember I got it red, red hot, and then I beat on it on an anvil with a hammer, and it was just so red hot. And then you'd temper it. You're putting that cold water real fast. You know, God says, I want you to be fervent. I want you to be red hot. I want you to be boiling. I want you to have great zeal. What do you do in the ministry? Let's think of it for right now. When I drive a shuttle bus, I got a man out here. He comes from a distant city. He has driven shuttle buses to the neighborhoods for us, picking up our people, leaving their cars at home. And he's been doing that for 22 years. I've got another man, 22, 23, 24, maybe 25 years, been doing that. And I saw both those men. They both had a smile on their face. Nobody in the van. They're just naturally smiling. I've got people that have driven the buses 25 years, and the shuttle buses, and they drive the Sunday school buses, and they're serving the Lord. They're red hot. They count it a privilege, an honor, a joy to serve on this bus. I had a bus driver telling me, I remember, Pastor, these bus kids, I want to say he said 35 years ago, and they were 10th graders. You know, they were 15 years of age. Well, they're 50 years of age now. And they're serving God. We have music people that just play those trumpets, 9 trumpeters, all the violinists, all the different instruments that are in the orchestra, and a choir, 125 voice choir, singing every service. Oh my goodness, what a blessing. All those mighty ushers. I want to say it takes 36 ushers to be an usher in our church. Balconies, lower floor, maybe more than that. I'm not sure. I thank God for the 44 deacons I have. I thank God for the 75 staff members I have. I thank God for the college students we have, the high school students, the elementary kids. I thank God for the nursery kids. And every area has people that are dedicating their life to serve the King of Kings. You know, we don't pay these school teachers enough. We have students graduating from high school as a 18-year-old kid making more money flipping hamburgers, $23 an hour, than our school teachers. That's amazing. And they're just fine with it. You know, just that's the way it is. That's the way it is. Our school teachers are red hot. Our faculty in the college, tomorrow night's graduation from Golden State, they're red hot for God. Our administrators, they're red hot for God. Our janitors are red hot for God. Our soloists are red hot for God. Our groups are red hot for God. I don't care what you're doing. The security department, I don't even know what they all do, but I find out little by little, they're amazing. Nobody gets in our church with a backpack. Nobody gets it. Every backpack gets checked and gets checked in a locker room until after the service. We're not going to let them do that. And that's just the rules. And everybody knows it. You don't go anywhere without checking a backpack. You don't go to a stadium without having it examined. I'm just saying today, serve God with fervency. Pass tracts, pass Bibles, pass door knockers. Do whatever you do. Knock on doors. Visit people. Drive your bus. Be a bus captain. Serve God with fervency. fervent in spirit, fervent serving the Lord. Well, yesterday we looked about serving God with humility, a humble heart. I get to do this. This is a privilege. God's allowed me. He's put me in the ministry. I'm so very thankful, as Paul said. And today, serving with a red, hot, boiling, great zeal for God, serving the King of Kings. Well, tomorrow we'll go to the book of Psalms, and we'll look at another way to serve God. So far too, serving the Lord with humility of mind, serving the Lord with fervent spirit. Our Father, I thank you for our listeners. They're great. They're wonderful. And they're around the world now. And I pray that you give each one, everyone, a great day as we seek to serve thee. God, for those that are ill and sick and afflicted in surgeries and hospital beds and nursing homes, I pray that you comfort their hearts tremendously today. I pray for those that are backslidden, that God did come back to thee, and those that are living for God would serve thee with fervency. For we ask this prayer in Jesus' name, for his sake, amen.
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